0: more regrets from Almost Monday on 103.7 KNRQ. Well, hello and happy Thursday to you. But it is now past 5 o'clock.
1: Yes,
0: on a Thursday.
1: Yes.
0: It is officially Friday Eve. One business day left before the weekend is back in our lives. So welcome to Friday Eve and welcome to the Icky Life. I'm your host, Icky, broadcasting from Eugene, Oregon. Happy to be here. Grateful to have you with me. JP not going to be here tomorrow, but is today.
1: Yes, I am here for now.
0: You're peacing out to go see Weezer up in Portland.
1: Yep, I'm going to make the drive. I'm going to head out to the Gateway Station off of 205 and ride the Max Rail in to avoid that.
0: Avoid the I-5 closure at all freaking costs, because it's going to be just absolutely awful.
1: Well, and it's like we said, it's not going to take down, it's going to take down not only the highway, but it's going to screw up everything inside the city there in the Rose Quarter area
0: Every surrounding road, street, everything. Everything is good, especially the first day, first few weeks. It's going to be just awful. So be happy, unless you're in Portland right now. It sucks to be you. Be happy we're here. We're not having to deal with that.
1: Right.
0: You're going to, get the fringe of it, but at least you get to see Weezer, which is one of my favorite bands. That's awesome. You are going to miss out, however,
1: on Frostbrood Friday. That's a bummer.
0: Little party to, not even little, our party to kick off the weekend tomorrow, 6 to 8 o'clock. Get there at 6. The longer you're there, the better your odds are of winning for this 21 and over event at 6th Street Bar and Grill. We're giving away at least one pair of tickets.
1: At least.
0: At least. Most of the time, it's more than one.
1: Yeah.
0: Sometimes it's way more than one.
1: It's just fair to say at least one.
0: At least one pair of tickets is going out the door at 6th Street Bar and Grill tomorrow. Plus, we're just celebrating the weekend hitting us. So come down and join us. I still have one more national text code today to give you for that trip to go to Hawaii and see a perfect circle. So keep listening for that. For now, let's roll on to some new tunes. Some more tunes. This is Blink. This is Far From New. Damn it, I'm KNRQ.

0: KNRQ, we don't want you missing out on great shows. So while you're at work, not working, check out the cool...
1: En garde!
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0: I know it's misleading, but I would like to let everyone know, because I've already heard of it. I can't talk today for some reason. I've had numerous people tell me this story incorrectly.
1: Okay.
0: Wildlife Safari was not shut down. There was a safari park in Oregon.
1: Yes.
0: That was shut down due to animal neglect.
1: Yes.
0: It was not Wildlife Safari down in Wilson.
1: That is correct.
0: It was over on the coast, the West Coast Game Park Safari.
1: Yep.
0: It's misleading on purpose. They want you to get confused.
1: Clickbait.
0: But this is like, I mean, it is nothing in comparison to the Wildlife Safari, which you recently talked about wanting to go check out.
1: Yeah, I think it would be at least fun to experience it once. Go check it out at least one time. It's something in Oregon that I haven't done yet. So.
0: Granted, I haven't been there since I was a kid, but I loved that place when I it's a drive-thru zoo.
1: Yeah. How could you hate that? Unless there's no animals out.
0: Unless there's no animals or, you know, they like puke in your car or something, but which can't happen. But it is worth it. And it is not closed. It is okay. A different, still happy park. They got closed. Because, yeah, the three people are like, oh, did you hear Wildlife Safari got closed? No. No, I didn't, because it didn't happen. So it's not Wildlife Safari. You can still go enjoy your animals. Right now, this is Cannons. It's called Loving You. It's right here on 103.7 KNRQ, where you're listening to the Icky Life.

0: Jack White on KNRQ. Off the air, JP just brought up an interesting story to me about Muse, a band that I absolutely love.
1: Right.
0: And also about Muse, a brand new AI program that that Meta is releasing.
1: Yep.
0: So that it does all the stuff like Gemini and Copilot and all those two already. What's Apple's AI company? I don't even know. Is it still Siri? Is it just Siri?
1: Probably.
0: Because like Google has something Gemini now instead of what the assistant.
1: Yeah,
0: anyway, it doesn't matter. Getting past that. Meta, because they started this brand new AI that's called Muse.
1: Yeah, the brand new AI virtual assistant by the name of Muse.
0: They took away all of the social media handles from the band Muse.
1: Right.
0: And now they're called Muse the Band.
1: Yeah, so if you go where you could normally go to Twitter or Instagram or Facebook and whatever and just search at Muse, and Muse the Band would come up. Now on Twitter, they are at Muse the Band. And for Instagram, they are at Muse Band. And so, I wonder if Meta holds some sort of rights, like in the terms and conditions that we all click on, where they have the right to take your handle or change your handle at any time.
0: Oh, those hundreds and hundreds of pages of crap that no one ever reads, I'm sure, signs our life away. We have no rights whatsoever with anything we do on any Meta product ever in the history of time. And right now, there is no public statement from Meta or from the band regarding any compensation. So that tells me they got paid out big.
1: Right. And I don't know that it didn't say how long they knew, like if the band knew this was coming. I'm sure that they got some sort of notice, but that was never really clarified that I saw in the story either. Because of the way I took the story is that like just they launched this product. And Muse woke up with new handles.
0: Yeah, based on Matt Bellamy, the lead singer of Muse, being kind of a crazy person, a super conspiracy theorist, and he's totally against the world of social media and stuff. He doesn't like it. So if Meta did screw them over, he would have been very loud about it.
1: Yeah, I figure he'd be very vocal.
0: So they got paid. They probably got paid out big because Meta right now, they are about a month away, exactly a month away from a PR nightmare that they tried to buy their way out of, which is the movie, The Social Reckoning, about them not giving a crap about tainting and harming children of America in the world. So the movie, A, looks good. B, is going to be very damning for Meta and for Zuckerberg. So they've got some work to do because let's face it, Facebook is a dying product. Instagram's doing all right. But if we're in a world we're talking about MySpace maybe coming back, the reign of Facebook is definitely declined. I don't have Facebook anymore. Do you?
1: I only use Facebook for Reels. I don't know when the last time I posted something on Facebook was.
0: Okay.
1: If I post anything, it's on Instagram.
0: I have not had Facebook. Like I deleted my account about 2 years ago and have never once looked back.
1: Yeah.
0: I thought it was going to be like, I'm going to have this again in a month. Nope. Granted, I still have Instagram, but still, no freaking Facebook. And it's a happy world without it. Right now, it's Pierce the Veil. So Far, So Fake on K.

0: other. It's My Love here on 103.7 KNRQ, where it's time for us to sign off. I'm going to go watch some football.
1: Yes.
0: My team's playing right now down under against the Rams, but and it's on Netflix as well, so I can actually watch this one. But we do need to get to one piece of business before we leave.
1: One final keyword.
0: One last keyword for today to get you qualified for this trip to go see A Perfect Circle on the beaches of Waikiki in Hawaii. So let's get you qualified right now. Send the word long, L-O-N-G, long, to the number 95819. And that will get you qualified for this trip to Hawaii. Tomorrow is the last day of getting qualified. So listen for those final national text codes. Get in there as many times as you can. Let's get you a free vacation.
1: Yes.
0: With a badass concert in the process.
1: Love this. On the beach. I mean, it's perfect.
0: And speaking of concerts, you're not going to be here tomorrow because you're headed to one.
1: Yep. I'm going to go see Weezer. So I will report back on Monday and let you know how phenomenal that show was.
0: Looking forward to hearing about Weezer. Looking forward to hearing about your viewing of Supergirl.
1: Yep, got
0: to
1: do that.
0: And looking forward to seeing your 1 mile time on Monday as we get into our 5K week.
1: I will have a 1 mile time for you by Monday.
0: Awesome.
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0: is Dave and Mahoney. 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
1: Mahoney. I don't know if y'all remember a show by the name of 1001 Ways to Die.
2: Oh, sure. 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
1: Yeah, there was a gentleman that was out in the desert, and he was tripping on hallucinogens, and he saw a bunch of people doing the furry thing. So he decided to join them, and he saw this attractive bear. The only problem was it wasn't a furry. It was actually a bear.
3: And he died. Oh, man.
2: What a way to go, though.
0: The Dave and Mahoney.
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1: Mahoney, you and I have worked together for a really long time, and you know, we've traveled together for work, and you know what? 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
1: It's a good team-building activity.
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0: Dave and Mahoney.
1: Mahoney, you and I have worked together for a really long time, and you know we've traveled together for work. And you know what? I feel like we've just really missed our opportunity because we've never had a show orgy before.
2: I know.
1: It's a good team building activity.
2: Yeah.
1: A couple of metropolitan police officers were involved in a orgy.
2: Okay.
1: And I guess there was like 15 colleagues that were all doing it.
2: Really?
1: Yeah.
2: How many people turned down the orgy if you got 15 to come? Literally.
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2: Suits and butt plugs are the problem. So let me explain. Fall is coming up, and there's a lot of Renaissance festivals that are happening across the country, and there's a bunch of people that like to dress up as furries that are saying that this year, many of the Renaissance festivals have declared war upon them.
3: Good, because it's become something in some regions, not all, across our great lands, that there are just weird blendings of things that don't need to be blended. I mean, like, I get that Renaissance is supposed to be fantasy-esque, but I mean, you bringing your furry, because it's a kink, to a Renaissance fair.
4: That's not true, necessarily. There are levels.
3: Furries like being, aren't kinks?
4: It's not a kink. There are two different ones. There are the people who have the sexualization inside of their furry outfits, and then there's just people who are just furries, and it's nothing sexual about it whatsoever. It's a spectrum.
2: Not all
4: people who are furries are banging other furries
2: of course
4: or
2: not.
4: Wearing butt plugs, guys.
2: I would say that there is certainly a connotation where those two worlds are connected.
4: They're just the same in every world,
2: It's a pretty strong correlation. If you're telling me that
4: generalization,
2: you're...
4: Generalization, man. Nah.
2: Oh, take up for the furries.
4: Furry
2: conventions are notorious for turning into orgies.
3: Notorious.
4: All conventions are notorious for turning into orgies.
2: But it's different because you're dressed up like a chipmunk.
4: Okay.
2: So in this case, the Maryland Renaissance Festival is the first one that has come out and fully banned all fursuits, and it sparked some backlash from members of the furry community, and I understand that not everyone is overly sexualizing it, but their logic is like, hey, this is a Renaissance festival. We want it to be more about Renaissance era.
4: Sure.
2: And also, especially during the day, there's a lot of kids there and everything
4: else. Yeah, don't walk around anyone, furry, non-furry, dominatrix, anybody, walk around with a butt plug tail. That's not appropriate in any public setting with children.
2: If you're not familiar, that's a very real thing. If you see somebody dressed up in a costume, and sometimes that's the whole costume is just the tail. If you see a tail sticking out of somebody's backside, you don't want to know how it's connected.
3: So somebody who has been to the Renaissance Fair for like the last 4 years straight, I find it odd whenever I do see parents with their kids wearing the tails because of the connotation of that.
4: But not all tails are butt plugs either, guys.
5: No, but I think butt plugs should just, you know, be regular butt plugs. What's wrong with people just wearing regular butt plugs without the tails?
2: Yeah, why do you have to get all extra with your butt plug?
3: Because how else do you know if there's not a raccoon tail behind it?
2: It just feels risky. Like, what if it gets caught in a door or something, you know?
3: Yeah, I don't know. I do think that those two things need to be separate. The Renaissance fairs and the furry conventions need to be separate because there was never a, like, cartoon fairy. The furries don't look like Renaissance. Like, maybe if they were in garb.
4: But you can have pirates that are showing up. I mean, the Renaissance fairs, there are pirates in the
3: Renaissance.
4: Or you've got fairies and elves. It's all fantasy. You know, like...
3: It's cartoon. If the cartoon was wearing a fairy costume, if we had a fox wearing a fairy costume, then it's fair game.
4: Don't sexualize it. And then wear whatever you want. I think
3: it's very interesting that you believe in your heart of hearts after we've known we used to do the fairy furry convention on this show. We used to
2: send our producer out. Yeah.
3: And it was literally about sex.
2: That's where I learned about the tail butt plugs.
4: That's because our producer at the time was specifically seeking those people out.
3: Okay.
2: Yeah, because we told him to seek those people out.
4: Yes.
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3: It is no secret that Mahoney is the world's leading fast food forensic expert. Mahoney, do you feel like your game has slipped a little bit?
4: Not at all, Dave.
3: No?
4: No, man. I've been to 34,107 different McDonald's in the continental United States, and I have been a bit of a hot and cold lover with them. The fried apple pie recently brought me back, but they discontinued that. But again, now the spicy chicken nugs are back, Audrey.
5: I feel like
4: I know what I'm doing after the show today.
3: Paul is joining us today. You are our contestant, and you are trying to figure out which fast food restaurant these freakouts happen in. Just one question before we get going. What is your favorite fast food restaurant?
6: My favorite fast food would be Five Guys.
3: Okay. All right, so we're going to play the audio for you, and you're trying to figure out the restaurant that it happened in. This one has to do with a woman and an argument about pickles. Here we go.
7: You messed up again. I said no pickles. Are you listening?
4: That's it?
5: 911?
3: That's it.
4: Let's hear that. Can we hear that one more time?
3: It's short enough, sure.
7: You messed up again. I said no pickles. Are you listening? Don't let me take it back. You hear me now?
8: 911?
5: Pickles, Chick-fil-A.
4: Feels like Chick-fil-A, but maybe not.
3: A, Carl's Jr., B, Chick-fil-A, or C, Burger King.
4: This is really tough. One more time.
3: Okay.
7: You messed up again. I said no pickles. Are you listening?
5: There was a ma'am in there.
4: I heard a ma'am.
5: And a prompt 911 call to action.
4: So that removes Burger King from the mix.
5: For sure.
4: There's no ma'ams happening at Burger King whatsoever.
5: They'd be like, yo, bitch, get out of here. So, I'll give you a pickle on your forehead.
4: I would be shocked.
5: It's Chick-fil-A.
4: I mean, that's my first initial guess, but I just want to talk it through. Carl's Jr., nobody's going inside for a Carl's Jr.
3: Mm-hmm.
4: So I'm going with Audrey. If we're playing the odds, it feels like Chick-fil-A, but this also could be a trap, Audrey.
3: Okay, Paul. You make the decision. Is it Carl's Jr. / Hardee's, Chick-fil-A, or Burger King?
6: I'm going to go with the consensus and stick with Chick-fil-A.
3: No.
4: Is Carl's Jr.?
3: No, it's Burger King.
4: That's the most polite Burger King
3: employee. Yeah,
5: they put pickles on their burgers at Burger King?
4: They put pickles on every burger place.
3: Yeah.
5: Do they put pickles on your burgers at McDonald's?
4: Yes.
3: What the? You ever had a Big Mac before?
5: What?
4: Cheeseburger?
5: Is it just so
4: soggy
5: that it just like immerses itself into the meat?
3: No, they're nice, delicious, perfectly. Turn around. Right now, there's a fast food commercial on
5: right now. Let me tell you right now, Dave, there's certainly not crisp pickles at a McDonald's.
4: No, but that's not what they're meant to be there.
5: Well, Dave just called them nice crisp
3: pickles. Look at those. Right there.
5: That's the commercial kind. Nothing looks like it does in the commercials.
4: I knew we were getting bamboozled there. There just wasn't enough to go off that.
9: If someone ever reacted like that at Chick-fil-A, they would have to close down and go to church immediately.
5: My pleasure, holding a service.
3: We got to get the next two right. This one, a lady is upset that her 8 pizzas took longer than 30 minutes.
10: It was 8 pizzas. I'm wondering why it was more than 30 minutes
11: because
10: late.
11: Because we had several big orders.
10: I ordered at 1 o'clock to 7.
11: I understand that, ma'am, but it goes in line with my top sales. I can't skip.
10: I'm calling corporate.
11: Please do.
10: Boss, I will. Because I want my money back.
5: That ding gives me a Little Caesar
4: vibes. That's Little Caesars. 100% Little Caesars.
5: From the paint.
4: They don't even need it.
5: From the paint.
4: Yeah, it's Little Caesars.
3: Okay, Paul, do you want to tail them from the paint without even hearing the multiple choice?
6: I'll take the multiple choice.
3: Little Caesars, Papa John's, or Domino's?
6: Oh, man. My first guess was Domino's, but I'll go Little Caesars.
3: Good choice. From the paint, they were right.
4: Audrey, are we done helping Paul?
5: Yeah, I'm done helping Paul.
4: He's a Five Guys guy. Oh. This guy's probably rich.
3: Oh, how dare you? Five Guys is his favorite fast food place.
4: That's first off, not a fast food. That's fast casual. And you got to be rich if you are enjoying Five Guys. That's like $38 for one burger.
3: But he's right. It's consistently good. Have you ever had bad Five Guys?
6: Yeah, I have.
5: Okay. And I've had a bad experience like I'm having right now whenever we were supposed to be being applauded from going from the paint, and Paul didn't want to go from the paint.
4: Audrey heard that ding. She knew. She knows that ding.
5: All right, anti-paint Paul over here.
3: If they're unwilling to help you, I'll help you, and I have the answers.
5: blah, blah, blah. Good.
3: Okay, this guy loses his cool because he wanted light mayo, you guys. Light mayo.
12: Whoa. Hey, I said light mayo.
13: I'm giving you mayo, sir.
12: No, light mayo. Look at that. That's soup. Stop.
13: Oh, it's almost done.
12: I said light mayo. Are you listening? You're drowning it.
2: Dude.
12: That's enough. I... Damn it.
2: Oh my God.
12: You can't just...
4: Subway, right?
5: I don't know, I'm talking about AI. Did we get got?
4: No.
5: That sounds like AI.
4: I feel like that's a Subway.
3: Is that Jimmy John's, Subway, or Firehouse Subs?
4: Calling it from the paint again.
3: Mahoney's willing to help out.
6: Oh, you're willing to help? What do we got?
3: He's saying Subway. He said Subway
4: before he even got the answers,
3: multiple choice. Could this be two from the paints for Mahoney? What do you think, Paul?
6: I don't know. I'm almost thinking Jimmy John's.
4: Go with Jimmy John's, Paul.
3: Don't do it, Paul.
4: Do it, Paul.
6: I'll go with Subway.
3: Yeah.
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2: Oh, I don't think you're going to like this, Mahoney. 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
2: The 21,000 secret McDonald's? You're such an idiot.
5: The Illuminati fry. That's what we're called. We're not allowed to talk about it. I'm putting my life in danger even saying that name on the radio right now. But I'm sorry that you're just not invited, bro.
2: Wow. We learn so much every day.
5: If you get enough McDonald's points, maybe.
2: Another one I don't know if you're going to like because, you know, early we were talking about how there is a war on furries with Renaissance festivals around the country starting to ban furries from going to the said Renaissance festivals. And one guy seemed to have a similar take to Audrey and I that, you know, sometimes blending of a couple of different things simultaneously isn't the best idea. It is a Renaissance festival, and I'm struggling to make the connection with how furries are connected to the Renaissance.
6: Because the Renaissance Fair started as Renaissance, and now we have with fantasy blended that into a bunch of different things. But it is a Renaissance festival. Mm-hmm. So fairies and shouldn't be allowed either, if we're getting technical. But the furries being blended in, I think, is an important thing to
5: I don't like your separate. Guys' furry hate, personally.
2: The furry, you know, there's a connotation with some of the furry conventions that they are overtly sexual. And this guy has a personal experience.
7: Hi, I'm just calling because you guys are talking about the Renaissance Festival and the furries and all that. And honestly, I went to the Renaissance Festival. They were doing this Star Wars theme thing, and honestly, it was like the worst experience I ever had at the Renaissance Fair because I go there for Renaissance myself. Even though I'm a big Star Wars fan, I'm like, this is not the place for Star Wars. Leave that at your own convention. So fully understand what you guys are saying with the furries. I think they belong in their own space as well, and they give me a weird vibe as well, so I definitely don't want my kid around that either. So just sharing my opinion on that. Hope you guys have a good day. And I will say, didn't like you guys, but you've actually grown on me quite a bit.
6: Come on, we couldn't have cut this out. Like, I love it. Everyone's like, yeah, I didn't like you at first, but like, whatever. It's like, it's
5: you're fine now.
6: God, I hate when people say that. Like, no, thanks, question mark?
2: I like it better. It's like, you didn't like us at first. That's fine. We had to grow on you. Just slowly work our way.
6: Okay, cool. What a backhanded compliment. You guys sucked at first, but now I have taste.
5: He's not wrong.
6: No, that's annoying. I don't go up to random people who I just like met for the very first time.
5: He's a fan now.
6: Well, let me finish, because it's just like, if you met somebody for the very first time, you're like, I didn't really like your shirt, but now you've come around on me because you're like dressed better.
5: That's the people.
6: I can have my opinion on that. You can have your opinion on furries.
5: No, I'm telling you that my best, the people who I like most in my life, like some of my best friends who have been friends for, you know, 20 plus years, I started off not liking them. Dave's a key example. I hated him.
2: You didn't like me?
6: Hey, see, how does that make you feel, Dave?
5: Leather bracelets and thumb rings and frosted tips.
8: Oh, my God.
5: And a tattoo goatee.
2: Cool as hell.
6: See, how does that make you feel, Dave?
5: Who is this guy?
2: No, but to that point, he's right. Yeah. I was a douchebag.
5: We got better.
2: Yeah, we came around. It's self-improvement. We're getting better every day.
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0: Welcome to Dave and Mahoney.
1: Apparently, day drinking while your kids are in school can have consequences.
2: I mean, that's why we have school, so we can go back to day drinking, right, Dave? That's what I thought that was in the Constitution.
1: In the Constitution?
2: Yeah.
1: Yeah, I think so.
2: Yeah, that's what our forefathers said.
1: 4 score and 7 margaritas later.
0: Dave and Mahoney.
1: She allegedly sent an intimate photo to his business partner and to his girlfriend.
3: If somebody sends me a picture of Dave's I'm just going to be like, LOL.
4: We have, exactly.
1: Wow, so brave.
0: Yeah. Dave and Mahoney.
1: Does anyone actually, as like an adult, play a recorder, like in a band? Like, you learn how to play a recorder as a child.
3: It's a gateway. It's like, it's the marijuana of musical instruments.
4: Yes.
0: All right. And now, this is Dave and Mahoney.
1: Hello, friends, and thank you for joining us on this Friday. Got some good news and some bad news to kick things off today. What would you like first there, Mahoney?
3: Dave, why don't we start off today's show with some bad news?
1: Yeah, this is a hell of a way to lose your job. So there's a guy who was the head coach of Lely High School and started the season off pretty rough. This, can happen to anyone if you're a coach, right? You're sort of figuring things out with your players. It's not going right for you at the beginning of the season. 0-3, though, to start the season out.
3: We're talking high school?
1: High school, yeah.
3: Okay, I mean, that... Aren't most high school coaches like teachers also?
1: I mean, depending on how big the high school is, right. It could be a really serious program or not. I would guess this would lean more towards the perhaps not so serious because they let him go after only 3 losses in this season because the last loss... was 166-0.
4: That coach on the opposing team is
1: a dick.
4: Absolute dick.
1: So unnecessary.
4: Wow,
1: like,
4: man.
1: Like, keep the starters in.
4: Keep putting the pressure.
1: Drive the ball.
4: 166. And what was it?
1: 166-0.
4: To zero. Not a point.
1: Not a single field goal.
4: Great
1: nothing.
4: Defense and offense and everything for the other team.
3: I don't know. Was there even a team on the other side?
1: That's what I mean. I don't even know if I could score 166 points.
4: Solo?
1: With there was no defense. Like, just running up and down the field myself.
3: How many times is that? That's
4: I thought that there was such a thing as a mercy ruling once you hit 100 points.
1: I did too.
4: So they just kept going? Did this team not know anything about a mercy ruling?
1: I guess not.
3: That's 23 touchdowns.
1: 23 touchdowns.
3: 23 touchdowns.
4: I'm going to look that up. Maybe since COVID that changed too.
1: That's like 6 touchdowns every 15 minutes. How?
3: I mean, do you,
1: like,
3: can
1: if you were the
3: forfeit?
1: Other team, you could just like kneel and they wouldn't be able to score that much.
3: Yeah, I mean, so this coach got fired?
1: Yeah. That was it. They're like, okay, we're
3: I mean,
1: we're
3: that
1: done.
3: Doesn't... It sounds like, to me, that's a divisional mismatch that team shouldn't be playing the other team. You know, that's like a 4 or 5A school playing a 1A school.
4: Most states triggered mercy rules at a 35-point or a 42-point deficit.
1: So let's just 4X that.
4: Yeah, so once you reach like 50 points, it's supposed to be like, yo.
1: All right. Well, I told you guys that over the weekend, I had some friends that were at the South Carolina Gamecocks game, and it was super, super hot out there. And the Gamecocks were up 50-0, and they came out and they just said, it's so hot out here. Like, people are passing out and stuff like that. They were like, we're going to shorten the fourth quarter from 15 minutes to 10 minutes because it's 50-0.
3: There were a couple games and they did that on.
1: Yeah, and the other team was just like, okay.
3: I'd never seen that before.
1: I hadn't either.
3: Interesting. I don't know if that's a new rule or if that's something that's always been there that we're just now seeing.
4: Or
3: but I just feel
4: it was just that hot.
3: I feel bad for the kids who were on the other end of it, man. Like,
4: that's pretty demoralizing.
3: I would quit
4: football.
1: That's the worst loss of your life in any.
4: Because even if you're like kind of good at football.
3: Unless they bet the over.
1: You think that's what it was?
3: Yeah.
1: The coach is
4: this
1: like.
4: This is high school ball.
3: Oh, yeah. They're bailed.
1: I'm taking over 165.
3: Depends on where the town is. You know, plenty of betting going on. So hopefully those kids had the over.
1: Some good news today as well. Australia seems to be like the only country on earth that's really figured out social media. We talked about how they were, you know, making sure that teens weren't on social media because obviously we know how bad that is. And the, you know, multi-billion dollar lawsuit against Meta and how addictive it is. Now Australia is saying that they're putting new laws in place that would let you opt out of the algorithm-driven feeds.
3: Oh, God, I wish.
1: So you could actually, I don't know, see the people that you follow and the things that they post.
3: I don't see anything that anybody posts.
4: Well, like, TikTok has it to where there is a friends-only feed.
1: Interesting.
4: And a algorithm feed.
1: Huh.
4: And then sometimes your friends will, well, they used to before we bought TikTok, but then your friends would get sprinkled into your algorithm as well, but there was has always been a friends-only feed.
3: Yeah, but with Meta and Facebook and stuff like that and Instagram, it's just trash.
4: Well, now it's, now Meta wants you to start subscribing to, like, everything. I got a ad for me to be a verify your profile with a blue check and blah, blah, blah, blah, blah. And it was whenever I first opened my Instagram the other day.
1: And by the way, that's not for you just verifying that you're actually you.
4: That's so that I
1: you
4: can actually
1: pay for it.
4: Also so that you can get like premium fonts like for you to be able to change your font on your bio and like make sure that all your content is seen. I'm like, so what are you doing? Just shadow banning everybody who doesn't verify their profile and pay you a subscription?
1: Normally, I'm not like, hey, the government needs to get more involved. But at this point, we have let the tech bros run wild for long enough, and we have learned that they are just not to be trusted. You know, like, whatever they do has nothing to do with what's best for the users or their consumers or the people that utilize their platforms, try to do business on their platforms, any of that stuff. All they care about is themselves, and at some point, there needs to be, and you've said this before many times, a digital bill of rights.
3: 100%. The only thing I can think of, and I think why if we don't stop this sooner than later, because I think our generation is cooked, the following generations are cooked, because, you know, basically our entire adult lives, you know, social media has been a thing. So they have profiles and in everything on all of us. Like, but where is the, like, the curmudgeon-y, you know, anti-tech, like, 85-year-old who's still in Congress, who still doesn't know how to send an email?
1: If there's anyone that should be anti-tech,
3: those guys, man.
1: Where are they?
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1: If you haven't seen this video yet that's been floating around online for the last couple of days, we got to give this guy a UFC contract or something immediately, right? Sign him up for the WWE. This was a terrifying situation. An Ohio lawyer who's 43 years old was convicted of attempted murder and two counts of assault after trying to shoot his ex-wife at a Toledo restaurant. Now, what's crazy is that I thought that that just happened. This actually happened back in April of 2025. It's coming out now because the trial has happened, and that was part of the evidence of the trial. So this surveillance video shows this guy pulling out a loaded handgun, aiming it directly at his ex-wife at point-blank range and going to shoot her, and then forgetting, oops, the safety is on.
2: And then a fast-acting waiter subdues him and takes him to the ground. I mean, gun in his hand, wild scene. And I mean, dude, just an absolute true hero. I mean, can you imagine? He doesn't know who these people are.
3: He just sprung into action.
2: And he just sprung into action.
1: And you said this when we saw that video floating around this week, Mahoney. You're like, that guy clearly had some level of training.
2: Good takedown.
1: Like, it was a good takedown.
2: Yeah, it was a good takedown.
1: It was like a kind of a hip toss takedown. Yeah. He knew what he was doing. And like, you know, you think about slugging it to your, you know, 7 p.m. jiu-jitsu class every Tuesday night. Paid off, man.
3: I mean, lady had so many guardian angels watching over her because the gun being on safety, for one, I mean, that could have just not been on. And then two, that guy. Yeah. That guy literally springing in action like we're talking about and taking down this dude.
1: And shout out to like all the other guys that just happened to be around too, because like six dudes like dogpiled on this guy as soon as that waiter got that guy to the ground, were able to get the gun away and everything else.
3: I mean, insane behavior from the dude who just decided to go into a restaurant with a gun. Like, what was his next course of action?
1: So let me explain what happened there, because all this got laid out in the trial. So I guess it was just random. Like, he didn't actually like wasn't tracking his ex-wife
3: trial
1: necessarily,
3: or the video footage is just resurfacing.
1: No, the video surface resurfaced because he just got convicted of attempted murder.
3: Okay, I was like, wait, hold on, that was really
2: quick.
3: But
2: didn't they have an argument or something like that, and he just went to his car?
1: Yeah, so, well, no, he was out drinking, and he spotted his ex-wife out with a group of other people.
2: Okay.
1: And that's when he decided, well, I should kill her.
2: Right.
1: And goes out to his car and gets a gun, brings it in, points it at her point blank range, goes to shoot her, and then, oops, you're so drunk or stupid or whatever it is that you have the safety on and forget that very important part of it.
2: Well, I'm glad
1: and then he gets his ass kicked.
2: He's been convicted, you know, I mean, attempted murder, assault, like all of these things that they should just throw the absolute book at this guy, because, you know, cold-blooded murder in a public place, not only would you just be, you know, like killing her, but think about the trauma that you would be causing to the, you know, the dozens and dozens of people also in that restaurant.
1: Prosecutors say that his motive involved anger over the sale of their former home. Just move on, man.
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2: So MTV is pulling out a special award just for Nirvana, so they're going to get the Video Vanguard Award at the 2026 MTV Video Music Awards that are, I guess, are happening later this month. Nirvana first performed at the VMAs 34 years ago this week. That was back on September 9th of 1992.
3: Damn.
2: Yeah. So the band's, you know, classic lineup, obviously, broke through into the mainstream back in 1991. Just a year later, they were playing at the VMAs. And, you know, they had the very famous MTV Unplugged as well. That was released in 1994. But what a run. If you think about how Nirvana exploded onto the scene, with, you know, with their debut album in 91. The next year, they're on MTV, and then they have Unplugged the following year. I mean, that's just hit after hit.
3: I mean, when you think about it, there was like two albums, Dave, you know, and they came out and like, you know, you had Nevermind, which changed the landscape of music at the time. Mm-hmm. Completely revolutionized. MTV changed, you know, radio and music as a whole. And then we had In Utero. And then, you know, after Kirk's death, we saw the Unplugged album end up coming out as well. But, man, just like it felt like that was so much longer than like 2.5-3 years.
2: Right. If you do want to watch the VMAs, it's going to be on CBS, MTV, and streaming on Paramount Plus on September 27th. We have a date for Steven Spielberg's Disclosure Day. You guys didn't go see that in theaters, did you?
3: I did not, no.
2: Okay. It's coming out on Peacock on October the 9th. So that's just a few weeks away. So if you missed it in theaters, actually got really good reviews.
3: Yeah.
2: And they're saying one of Steven Spielberg's best movies he's done in a long time. It's got Emily Blunt in it along with Josh O'Connor. And again,
3: so those of us who pay for Peacock to watch like three sporting events a year.
2: You got one other reason. Yeah, one other reason. So Dolly Parton, obviously, sadly, has passed away, but she didn't really tell, when we're just finding this out now, which is why I bring it up, didn't really tell much of her family about her cancer battle. Just kind of kept it to herself, which does feel like a very Dolly Parton thing to do, doesn't it?
3: Yeah,
2: like,
3: she just didn't want other people to worry about her and, you know, to have the focus on her for that, you know? And it just sucks that, you know, the world is without Dolly, but her legacy will literally live on forever.
2: It kind of reminds me of Norm MacDonald, where, like, just sort of out of the blue, you're like, what do you mean?
3: He's dead.
2: Like, yeah, he's just gone and didn't want to bother anyone else with the news. And then next thing you know, sadly, it's all over. So the new Dexter Resurrection season number 2 is coming out just before Halloween on October 30th. It's going to be on Paramount Plus. And, you know, if you're a fan of the original Dexter, Dexter Resurrection is like the original cast. A lot of the original cast is back for that, including Michael C. Hall. So that's out now. And the first season is, and season number 2 on the way October 30th.
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0: Nation, and Sail here on 103.7 KNRQ. The song with probably the longest outro of all time. Hello and happy Friday. It is time to get you set up with your first national text keyword of the day. It is the final day to qualify for this amazing trip out to Hawaii to go see A Perfect Circle. For the last 2 weeks, we've been hooking you up with qualification chances, trying to get you set up with round-trip airfare for two, a hotel room with an ocean view, tickets to see A Perfect Circle, an autographed guitar, a meet and greet, spending cash. It's the whole package, and it is in Hawaii, and it is time to get qualified right now. It is the last day to qualify, and here is your first national text keyword. 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We do have a few more chances for you to get qualified coming throughout the day, so be sure you're listening so you don't miss out on these any of these last opportunities. Stream us.
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0: sky is not immediately reined in, it could lead to the death of about 10% of humanity by the end of this decade, which is a couple of years away. And I'm sure that there is, you know, the media is hyping this up a little bit, and, you know, the problems exist, but will it cause mass extinction of humans? I don't know. But the fact that this person's job for a major company like Google and Anthropic was the one, his job was to research the potential threats of AI. How concerned are you, Mahoney?
1: I mean, about this guy in particular, not really, because he came out and now he's launching his own company. You know, this just seemed like a publicity grab for him and what he's doing for himself. Now, I think there's a lot of inherent problems with AI, for sure, without a doubt. But, you know, Dave, the future is coming, unfortunately, and we cannot stop it. The only thing we can hope for is that our government gets their head out of their ass and put some guardrails and protections into place. Do I think it's 10%? No, I don't.
0: So the concern that is going on right now with, like, this guy and, you know, his job to research whether or not, you know, how dangerous AI could become, basically, is that he said that, you know, these AI agents that are being created are going rogue more and more often, and they're now doing things without human permission, and they're going off into little subsets. And when they run some of these tests, they're finding that these agents are now basically banding together, forming their own languages, and in some simulations are also choosing to launch nuclear weapons.
1: There's guardrails in place for that, you know, those sorts of things right now. Do I think Armageddon is going to happen? No. But do I think that there could be some giant financial collapse that happens? I think that is way more likely than AI getting control of our nuclear weapons.
0: Wouldn't you call a gigantic financial global collapse, though, a sort of Armageddon?
1: No, I would just call it's not like when we talk Armageddon, that's, we're talking apocalypse stuff, right? You know, like, yeah, this is devastating. It would be awful and it would be bad, but that's not Armageddon.
0: Audrey, you tend to worry about everything. Does this concern you?
2: Yeah, man, I got to black out a lot of this stuff. I mean, I think that whenever we're talking about just kind of AI in general and the way that it's going, I mean, I seriously feel like every day is doomsday. Mm-hmm. I mean, everything that I log on to, I feel like I'm worried about whether or not it's AI slop or if I'm getting God or if the next tech billionaire is going to be harvesting my information when I go to Target, mm-hmm, in order for me to get some sort of advertisement so that I can then pay Meta in order to subscribe to make my content seen so that I can get likes and verifications from all of my friends and my peers. Yeah, man, we're living in a really weird timeline that is making it to where I understand whenever we're teasing the younger generations about, like, are they going to be okay, or like them going out and wanting to, like, do activities that aren't necessarily surrounded around the computer, or like wanting to go for runs or wanting to be active because touching grass is necessary right now, man. Like, yeah, getting away from the phone and the computers, they're making us addicted to the AI. Like, this 80s AI thing that everybody's doing. Yeah. Like, do you know how much water that's taking from our natural resources?
0: Yeah.
2: And I hate to be that person because I love technology.
0: No.
2: I love social media. I love the community building that can happen online. But people are using addictive behaviors and people are...
0: They're exploiting
2: me.
0: Them. Yeah.
2: Me. I am addicted. Like, I know it, but removing yourself is so hard on purpose.
0: So I think you both touched on something really interesting, is that there needs to be more guardrails in place. And you use that term, Mahoney, without maybe even thinking about it, but it's a literal guardrail that's put up by the government,
1: yep,
0: on a steep curve so somebody doesn't go flying off of a hill. And that's the case with almost everything. You think about how regulated, you know, air traffic control is, and that's for the safety of people. It's like if some company comes along and they just feel good about a drug. No, you can't just put it on a shelf and sell it to people. It has to go through rigorous public testing with data to prove that it's safe. It's like when somebody manufactures a car, somebody at that company has to drive it into a wall to see if it's safe for other people.
2: You're manufacturing dopamine.
0: We're not doing that with tech companies, nope, and we have to start doing that because right now they're going rogue, and look at where it's getting us.
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0: Do I have to?
1: It's time for a round of Lazy Bones Mahones, and Sandy is joining us today. And Sandy, there's a lot of things that Mahoney does behind the scenes when there are no microphones, there's no cameras around. It's just him and his lovely wife. And his wife is the one that shares these moments with us. And your job today is to figure out which one of these things is 100% true, that he actually did. And I'm curious, Sandy, from a female's perspective, do you think Mahoney is lazy or do you think he is efficient?
2: Three quarters
1: lazy. Okay. All right.
0: Sandy, when I was a young man, I traveled north. As far as north as a young man could travel. And when I finally got to the most northern point of the northern hemisphere, I came across a wise old man with a big, giant white beard who said, "Son, the key to life is working smarter and not harder." And ever since that day, I have made it my life's mission to spread the word of efficiency across these great lands of ours.
3: Did you meet Santa?
1: Right, Sandy?
0: Somebody.
1: We're going to play these for you.
0: Again. You're trying to person fetish. It was real, real weird.
1: Strange guy. You're trying to figure out which one of these things 100% true. And the first one here is entitled Garbage.
3: Our garbage disposal stopped working a few weeks ago. It would hum, but the blades wouldn't turn. And I tried troubleshooting various causes after watching a few YouTube videos, but I could not get it to work. So I asked Mahoney to help me and take a look underneath the sink. However, in his mind, helping was ordering a new, extremely expensive industrial strength garbage disposal meant for a professional kitchen. Mahoney's parents came over to take a look at the broken one and fixed it in about 20 seconds with a broom handle. So now the new garbage disposal is currently sitting on the counter, unneeded, uninstalled, and unreturned.
4: Oof.
1: That's 100% true.
4: That's true.
1: But let me ask you, didn't you already spend a ridiculous amount of money on your current garbage disposal? I think I recall you bragging about it being an industrial strength garbage disposal.
0: That was my last house.
4: Yeah, it was.
0: Which, you know, I loved the garbage disposal in that house, the current garbage disposal that locked up only like 1.5 horsepower. New one, 4.
1: Four
4: horses. So you need 4 horses
1: in order to get a bass boat, man.
0: That's right. You know, and so to me, you know, yes, it's working again, but it wasn't working to the standards that I need in my kitchen.
4: So you need to swap them out. You already bought it. You just need to swap them out.
0: Yeah, but we'll get around to it.
4: Sure, but you
1: next
4: don't
1: time
4: need
1: your
4: to
1: parents
4: return
1: over
4: it.
1: Specifically.
4: Yeah.
0: Sunday.
4: So that's true.
1: Sandy, does that strike you as something that could be 100% true?
2: I'm saying that is true.
1: Okay,
4: Yeah.
1: I'm thinking that's the case as well. But let's play the second one for you because this one could be the true one. We don't know. This one's called Trash.
3: Mahoney went on a clutter-clearing kick and decided to organize his many, many tropical golf shirts, Tommy Bahama shirts, and American Giant sweatshirts. He started putting shirts to donate in a black trash bag, but about 5 minutes in, he got overwhelmed and ended up taking all of the shirts he'd bagged up and put them back in his closet in the trash bag. Where they still sit, undonated.
4: So that's not true. And let me tell you why. Mahoney's not donating anything.
0: That's not true. Well, I donate all sorts of things.
4: Not because your lack of heart, but because of exactly the end result of what would happen is you would get absolutely overwhelmed and you would shove it into the closet. And you still have stuff from skinny years. Why would you give it away? You know, you never know who you're going to be in 10 years.
0: I'm never going to be skinny again.
4: Well, you kept your track suits.
0: Well, track suits expand.
4: But wasn't that a skinnier track suit? You don't want to be looking like Tim Allen.
0: Well, I've only got one skinny track suit that a little too tight around the waist and the crotch area.
1: Yeah.
0: In my defense. And also, I will say this. I do have way too many like t-shirts and other like free shirts and things that I've gotten over the years from the radio station that I just do not need anymore.
4: So I will tell you a bit of advice. Do a like every like a more than once a year donation, because you're right. If you do it only once every like 5 years, you're going to feel overwhelmed and then you're going to get sweaty and then you're going to stop.
1: Yeah. I don't think the second one's true because I don't think you would even start that process. I think that your wife would suggest it. She would put the trash bag there and then you would walk into the closet and perhaps supervise while she went through all of the clothes and then she would actually take them and donate them. I don't see you even getting as far as bagging things up. That's just my take.
0: Okay.
1: Right. Sandy, ultimately the decision is yours. Which one is 100% true? The clothes donation, the second one, or the garbage disposal, the first one?
2: The garbage disposal.
1: The first one. Okay.
0: Sandy. number one, is in fact 100% true. And you guys are right. Yeah, she wanted me to clean out my closets and I haven't.
4: Yeah, man, we know you, dude. You're sitting there like, I would totally donate clothes.
0: I will. I mean, I'm going to. I just haven't done it yet.
2: I am going to.
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0: KNRQ, we don't want you missing out on great shows. 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
1: Something I truly did not expect yesterday on the show was Mahoney taking up for the furry community.
2: Now, I don't know if he was taking up for it, but I do feel like he was trying to educate the masses. Because okay, so, I thought it was a kink, and apparently
3: no, man, it's
2: not.
3: Just there's a spectrum inside every community.
2: Correct, there is like, a spectrum.
3: You think about whatever you may be into, if you're into music. There's the people who are out there just using music to get laid. We all know what happens at band camp. Furries. There's furry conventions. There's tons of furries that don't engage in sexual activities in their suits. It's just, I don't judge people for like what they enjoy. Like, I actually am envious of so many different people who have hobbies and are genuinely interested in things because, you know what? They haven't had all the joy choked out of them by life yet.
1: So if you're not familiar with furries, there are these conventions that happen everywhere. And the reason why it was in the news this week is because there's a few Renaissance festivals around the country that are now banning people from showing up at the Renaissance festivals in their giant costumes.
2: Which,
1: when I say giant costumes, think of like what a mascot looks like, but people are dressed up like hamsters or wolves or whatever it is.
2: Which I was thinking about this yesterday, and like I'm not necessarily disagreeing with them, but I do understand that like the Ren Faire, though that people have been glommed onto it by fantasy standards, the Ren Faire is supposed to be Renaissance. And there's just no fantasy sauce.
1: Right.
2: Like just create that avenue so that people can just kind of be whoever they want to be, which might just be Comic-Con or like things like that. But I mean, do furries show up in those places and spaces as well? Like, do furries show up not as a character in a comic book and go and act out furriness in other places where it's okay to be dressed up?
1: I haven't seen any furries at like healthcare conventions or anything like that.
2: Well, I mean, but it's like where you're able to kind of enact a character.
3: But Comic-Con, anime conventions, things like that. You know, there are like things that
2: we're just lumping nerd cultures.
3: Fandom, know, and the Renaissance Fair gets looped, or lumped into those sorts of things because it's widely considered to be kind of like-minded individuals who are all there.
2: Yeah, you're lumping like nerd cultures together. Everybody is supposed to be welcoming because you're dressed up in armor.
1: So, Mahoney, there's somebody that agreed with you.
4: I just wanted to add in on the whole furry and Renaissance thing. So you both are kind of right. I agree that Renaissance should stay Renaissance. I don't understand why we have to add weird shit to it. But as far as the furries go, I do agree with Mahoney. They're not all sexual because I've been to Comic-Con and people dress up in all kinds of costumes, including animal ones. And it's no way, shape, or form sexual. And I mean, I'm here for it. I think they're cool. Probably hot as hell, but cool. But I mean, they're not all sexualized. They do have different kinds. So I mean, there's that.
2: Okay. Larry, she answered every single question we had.
1: Yes, but so I'll say this. I don't disagree with you, ma'am, but, not every concert that you go to is loud, but a lot of people bring earplugs. Not every furry is sexual, but a lot of them bring butt plugs.
3: That's you're a gross generalization.
2: So, but
1: I'm not saying all of them. I'm just saying some of them.
2: I think that we are forgetting that sex exists everywhere.
1: Yeah,
3: as it should.
2: Sporting events.
1: Oh, yeah.
2: I mean, the Ren Faire
1: itself.
2: We know
1: what happens in those upper rafters of a baseball game.
2: I just think that maybe before we were all educated on furrydom, that we all just thought, those people are humping.
3: So
2: that's a dog dressed like a dog doing the dog.
3: One final thing about Ren Faires. For the Renaissance Fair purists who exist out there, how did you get to that Ren Fair? Did you walk?
2: Oh, okay.
3: Did you arrive by horseback?
1: Oh, God.
3: Do you have a phone while you're there? I don't know, man. Disbelief for a second.
2: So you're saying that if you're...
3: If you're a purist, you cannot...
2: You had me in the first half, bro. Now I'm out. Because then what? If we have furry purists, you cannot take off the tail. You must live the life as the dog.
3: You're just a hypocrite if you did not arrive by a horse.
2: And
3: if you
2: have a phone,
1: get out of here.
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1: That's Y-O-D... What? Hold on. Y-O-D-U-M-M-Y. Isn't there a B in there?
2: Genevieve is joining us today to weigh in on furries. What's going on?
3: Oh, I just wanted to make a comment. I don't know if you all remember a show by the name of 1001 Ways to Die.
2: Oh, sure. Yeah, of course.
3: Yeah, there was a gentleman that was out in the desert, and he was tripping on hallucinogens, and he saw a bunch of people doing the furry thing out in the desert. So he decided to join them, and he saw this attractive bear. The only problem was it wasn't a furry. It was actually a bear.
4: And he died. Oh, man.
2: What a way to go, though, man. I mean, you're tripping balls on ayahuasca, and you try to grope a bear, and next thing you know, rawr.
5: That's what you get for being a pervert and a predator. You run into a real predator.
4: Do bears only have two nipples?
5: No, they got multiple nipples.
4: They have multiple nips?
2: Yeah, a lot of nips.
4: So they have, like, litter nips?
5: Yeah, like litter nips. Dogs, yeah.
4: I wondered that.
2: So you understand the attraction,
4: well,
2: then.
4: Well, because it kind of looked like they would just have two nipples.
2: Yeah, they do. Yeah, like right at chest level. Yeah.
4: Yes, right?
2: On their pecs, of course.
4: Yes!
2: Yeah. Thank you, Genevieve.
3: Okay, have a good one.
2: You too.
4: I turned into that, Genevieve. My bad.
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1: Do you guys know anyone where they've made their whole personality being like a Yelp elite person or like doing the online reviews?
2: Yes, I know a couple people like that, Dave, and they're insufferable.
1: I remember I was at a bar one time, and it was like a sports bar that my wife used to be the manager of. And I remember just sitting at a table, and I was hanging out with some friends, and we were eating. And I heard somebody loudly declaring to just the server of the place that they better hurry up with their food because they were Yelp elite.
3: That feels like such a time and place. Like, if you were to, like, tell somebody from the future or the past, that was a weird blip of time, because I don't really feel like that exists anymore.
1: This was a handful of years ago.
2: Influencers have taken over.
3: Yelp Elite.
1: Kind of the same energy, though, right? Like they're the same people. They're asking for the all kinds of free stuff. Yeah. And, you know, we've heard stories.
3: But before they walk in.
1: Not always. I mean, I saw a story that was floating around the other day about some guy that had finished his meal and called the manager over and was like, hey, you guys probably want to take care of this. I have 50,000 followers. And, you know, showing him his profile and everything else. And the manager was the one that, like, you know, had the CCTV footage and put it out there like, hey, don't do this. Do not.
3: Well, because that guy's a chump. He clearly isn't an influencer if you're just going places and flashing the fact that you have 50,000 followers. And if I'm going to be real, I mean, you could buy those, one. And two, 50,000 in the grand scheme of, like, what people are pulling these days is nothing.
2: And on top of that, if you can't afford a meal, bro, your influence isn't going that far.
3: You have to beg for it?
2: Yeah.
3: Yeah.
1: So there's a new study, though, that warns that posting reviews online may unintentionally expose your social connections to phishing scams.
2: I believe it.
1: Yeah, so the researchers at the University of Texas at Austin, they developed an algorithm that was taking a look at how, like, hidden social relationships away from the public can actually be very beneficial for you. But if you're always basically kind of putting yourself out there on other people's platforms, all of a sudden you're exposing not only yourself, but also all of your followers as well, if they don't have a private profile.
3: I know people who do the Yelp reviews, the Google reviews underneath an alias. I know a lot of people. I would never, ever do it under my real name. No.
1: You guys
3: wouldn't
1: want to be a local Google guide or something like that?
3: Well, no, because, I mean, there's a difference between raising someone up and tearing someone down. And if I'm ever going to actually go out of my way to write a negative review, because most reviews are negative, let's be real.
1: Yeah.
3: But I don't do that because there's always so many negative reviews. But if I'm going to go out of my way to write a negative review, I do not want my name attached to that.
1: What I really like is when you see, like, the guys that use their real name when they're just talking about how awesome the strip club is. You know, like, you gotta get down here. Yeah, the VIP room, man. Crazy stuff happens in there.
3: Insane, man. Absolutely insane. But they want everybody to know, hey, this is certified by Jeff.
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1: It's the Redneck Report on Dave and Mahoney.
2: So this lady was very angry because she thought that her neighbor was sleeping with her husband. So this comes to us from the Royal Country Mobile Home neighborhood. And being committed to the bit is very important if you're going to do this because she had a plan.
3: Nice.
2: So according to the story, this 50-year-old woman, whose name is Yersi, she was thinking that her neighbor was sleeping with her husband. Uh-huh. And so she went over to her house, banged on the door, forced her way in, and once inside, took the bucket of feces that she had brought along with her.
3: Very nice.
2: And threw it in the woman's face.
3: Awesome. Really, you're saying really that sane.
4: She needed to be committed to the bit, but she was committed to the it.
3: Mm-hmm. She didn't be committed.
4: But also, how are you going to like...
3: Sticky sock land.
4: How are you going to let somebody with a bucket break into your mobile home, man?
2: I feel like that's a lot of work. Like, to simultaneously be busting a door open while holding a bucket of feces.
4: Do you have a lid dangerous. On it? Because that is a sloshing around.
2: And, like, how many times had you gone in this bucket to prepare for the big moment?
3: That's the real question.
2: Because it can't just be one.
4: Yeah, because it's just like... No, just no. Kind of hits you and just bounces off.
2: It just sticks to the side of the bucket and you're trying to get out.
4: And that's geez. How you want to, I mean, and that's your go-to. You find out your spouse is cheating or you think your spouse is cheating with your mobile home park neighbor. And you're like, I've got a plan.
2: Well, so I guess that was
3: or he cheated in her dreams.
2: I think it was actually a two-part plan because according when all these details started coming out, I guess she also hit her with a bat a different time.
3: Ah.
2: And then the feces, I think, were her second time.
3: Women, we need to hold the men accountable here a little bit more.
4: Yeah, she's just an innocent
3: because
4: bystander.
3: She
4: here.
3: Is completely innocent.
4: Yeah, 100%.
5: Maybe she was doing the Cologuard test and she just brought it over there and ended up throwing it at her.
4: I do need a colonoscopy. I am 45 now. This gives me some ideas.
2: So similar, it has to do with human waste and, in this case, firearms. A 28-year-old man was arrested after he encountered a guy outside of a Fort Myers apartment complex going number one. And he was so mad about that that he pulled a gun out of his waistband, pointed it at him, and was like, I'm going to shoot you. And the guy was like, why? I'm just going to pee. He said, well, I can do whatever I want. Well, then the cops arrived and they informed him, you cannot do whatever you want.
3: Well, you can, but your actions do have consequences.
2: Yeah, he got charged with aggravated assault with a deadly weapon without intent to kill, but he was also convicted felon with a firearm.
3: Yeah. Not allowed to do that.
2: So I got to give this...
4: You would think a convicted felon would have, you know, understand, like, sometimes if you got to go, you just got to go.
2: You got to go. Yeah. Right, yeah. So this was a reverse Uno on a canine unit. A suspect in West Haven, Connecticut, was running from the cops during a traffic stop that had gone wrong. He got out of the vehicle, started taking off. They pursued the suspect on foot, and they released a West Haven canine unit named Otto. And the dog came running up to the guy, and that's when the suspect bit the dog.
3: Ah.
2: You're like, ha, how about that?
4: Where did he bite the dog?
2: Do we know? See that coming. On the leg.
4: Oh. I feel like this is a bad idea. This is a bad police dog. Because, like, how did you let your leg get, like, you're leading with your face.
2: You got to lead with the team.
3: Don't you talk bad about the officers of the law.
4: Just maybe he wasn't properly trained, or it just feels like, I get it, like, if maybe he, like, got pulled over or
3: ambushed.
4: Would
3: you expect somebody to be biting on your leg if you're a dog? You're the biter.
4: I've seen so many police dogs bite
2: people. What the hell are you doing?
3: What you awesome do ways. There, bro?
2: Also, you latch onto my leg. I got you.
3: I can turn around pretty quickly.
4: Yeah.
2: My face is pointed direct. I am shocked.
4: You're biting there. Yes.
2: Yeah, but now I got you on the neck.
4: It's just, I don't know, man. Poor Otto, though. I mean, I do feel bad for him.
2: And finally, we have an update on the serial butt sniffer. You guys remember this guy that we were talking about?
3: Yeah, the guy in Ross. Yeah. Dress for Less.
2: Well, it was a number of stores. I believe the last one was a Walgreens, if I'm remembering correctly.
3: Maybe
2: there was a CVS, something like that. Yeah. I mean, but there's
5: Barnes
2: &
5: Noble.
2: You're right, Audrey. It's been a Marshalls, a Home Goods, a Big Save store, TJ Maxx. I mean, this guy has been doing this for years.
3: He's been just going to all the places where women love, making us scared and terrified that our butts are going to get sniffed.
2: He's had more than 40 arrests. He just got 170 days in L.A. County Jail for his latest parole violation. That doesn't seem like enough. You've been arrested 40 times and you're going to get 170 days?
3: And you're still
2: days?
3: Out there sniffing butts.
2: And you haven't learned your lesson.
3: I mean, that is somebody who cannot be reformed. Chair.
4: We don't have enough
2: electric chair.
4: our justice system. So, Dave, you're, you know, it's going back to, like, biblical times. You know, we're thinking of King Solomon. What would King Solomon do in this case? Because this is what I'm just saying. Like, he's been arrested 40 times. He's getting out in 170 days again after violating parole.
3: Solomon's great wisdom. What would he do to the butt sniffer?
4: There is the most famous ass that I can think of. Outside of Kim Kardashian's, there was a WWE wrestler. His name was Rashiki. Okay. Are you familiar with Rashiki?
2: We're on a winding road here. No, I'm not familiar with Rashiki.
4: He had an ass that was probably 4 feet wide.
2: Okay.
4: Can we just smother this guy until he passes out with Rikishi's ass?
2: So
4: that's all I'm saying.
2: Audrey said electric chair. You said King Solomon would recommend Rashiki's ass. You
4: know, smothering him with an ass until he is unconscious. That is what I was just thinking of a big ass that would smother him.
2: Big ass.
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1: Hard to believe, you guys, that it's been 25 years since 9/11 took place. It's one of those moments that's frozen in time for all of us, I'm sure. We all know exactly where we were and what we were doing, and there's not a lot of those times in our lives, but 25 years ago, I mean, I still distinctly remember exactly what that day felt like, what the weather was like, every last aspect of it. And the fact that it's been a quarter of a century since that happened is pretty unbelievable.
2: You know, I my wife and I like to go to New York, and the first time we went, and actually every time we go, we go by the 9/11 Memorial.
3: Yep.
2: And just being there and seeing everything and just kind of understanding the scope of what happened is just so powerful. And, you know, it's a day like this, you know, it's like you got to slow down because, you know, all of our lives are going on. Everybody's got a billion things to do at any given moment. But to take a little bit of time, slow down, and remember that the world changed for a lot of us who, you know, experienced that day together. You know, I mean, there's a part of me that is envious of, you know, we were just talking about kids who are back in college right now who are, you know, 21, 22, 23, who weren't alive to experience that day and what happened afterwards.
1: Yeah, it's pretty wild to think that kids that are graduated from college, many of them are not old enough to have been alive when 9/11 happened.
2: Thinking that the world was coming to an end, that who knew what was going to happen next and, you know, how many American lives were lost in an instant. And it just, it's a day that will, I hope, you know, everybody will continue to honor and remember for forever.
1: So somebody in our chat said, are we about to get Chris Bode? And yes, you are. So this is something that we play from time to time on the show. And it's a beautiful reflection of just how lucky we are. And I think it's important to remember that, that we live in the greatest country that has ever been known by anyone that has lived on this earth. Chris Bode is a trumpet player. You may have never heard of the guy before. He did the national anthem years ago. It was in New York. And it was when the New York Giants were playing against the Indianapolis Colts. And very rarely do you see the players drawn to tears on the sidelines by a performance of the national anthem. It really was that beautiful. And again, on a solemn day of remembrance across our country, very appropriate.

0: Dude, gets me every single time.
1: God, I love America. Just,
0: oh, that actually just makes me feel like a bald eagle.
2: You kind of look like a bald eagle right
0: Dave.
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1: Of course you do.
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4: Gina is joining us today with a family secret. What's going on, Gina?
5: My husband was adopted out when he was 9 months old from the Gila River Reservation to a white family.
4: Uh-huh.
5: And then came back. His family, his adopted family, brought him back to Arizona to look for his natural family. All he knew is that he was a Gila River. He was Pima from Gila River. That's all he knew.
4: So can I ask why his adopted family brought him back? Did they not want him?
5: No. He was. He always wanted to see his natural family, and they said when he turned 18 that they'd bring him
4: back. Okay. Yes. Yes. Okay. Yes. That makes sense. But so they were trying to figure out who the original biological family was, and they just didn't know where to start, or what was it?
5: Yes, and so they bought a house and they bought a ranch in Gilbert. Second day they were here, they were trying to find a Firebird Raceway. His adopted dad and his brother stopped at this Exxon right off I-17 and said, hey, go ask that guy over there where that Firebird Raceway is. So Mark goes and asks him, and this guy comes out and he says, hey, what do you do with those white people? He said, that's my dad and my brothers. He said, what? He said, that's my. He said, what can I do for you? And he said, we're looking for a Firebird Raceway. We just moved here. So that guy gives them directions, and they go. That night, they got into a head-on collision. Everybody survived, but they end up taking Mark over to the Phoenix Indian Medical Center, looking at him that they know he's Indian. And right. Then from there, he wakes up and they ask him where his address was. And he says, I don't know. We just moved here. And they thought he had amnesia or something. And he's telling them, no, I was adopted out. And was telling them. So they sent him to Sacton. And so I was working over there. And then my brother-in-law at the time said, there's this guy over there. He's looking for his family or whatever. And he just moved here. So me and this other guy go over and talk to him. And he started telling us a story. And so I went to tell my brother-in-law. And he said, wait a minute, what's his name? And I said, his name is Mark, but it's not a traditional native name. And so he goes and talks to him, and he said, wait, you look familiar. He said, yeah, I think I know your family.
4: What?
5: Yeah, my brother-in-law starts talking to him. He said, yeah, well, let me see, let me talk to him, and we'll get back to you, but we've got to notify his adoptive parents. So this happens over a week. So they set up a meeting. And so they tell him where to go and everything. So Mark's adopted dad takes him to this meeting in Sacton. They don't know where they're going or nothing. So Mark gets out and looking for this house. And this guy comes out and says, are you lost again? He said, yeah, I'm looking for my mom. He said, who's your mom? He said, I don't know. I've come for a meeting. He said, what's your name? He said, my name is Mark. He said, hey, Mark, I'm your dad. That was the same guy that was directed to a raceway.
6: Oh, my God. So the guy who was the owner of the raceway, who he talked to first, was his dad.
5: Yeah, didn't know it at the time.
6: And
4: so
6: didn't
4: he
6: know
4: was
6: it
4: just
6: at the
4: randomly
6: time.
4: Looking for some family out there, and he just happened to walk directly into his biological father?
6: I mean, not only once, but I mean, like, the as fate would have it, spoke to him first, had a head-on collision, smacked him. Fate smacked him to where he was able to get somebody who would direct him straight back to where his parents were.
4: That is the universe telling you something. So did he end up having a good relationship with his biological family?
5: Yeah, I end up meeting Mark. We've been married 39 years, and my brother-in-law and his dad grew up in the same household.
4: Unbelievable.
5: And then
6: that's why he was like, I think I know your face.
4: Yeah, you look familiar.
6: I have seen your face every day my whole life.
4: Wow.
5: You look at their family, they look all alike, but him and his sister are the only ones alive now, but, and his mom. We live two doors down from his dad. All his family lives around us.
4: Unreal. What a wonderful story. I mean, normally they don't always have happy endings like that. Like, you figure out that your biological parents were pieces of trash or whatever, but sounds like you guys made it work, and that's wonderful.
5: And it's fate. I mean, it's just, it's the second day here. You know, how do you run into the person that's your natural dad and don't know it?
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0: This is Dave and Mahoney.
1: You know, we've been making fun of the people that sit there and camp out for days on end or like push kids to the ground to get the Pokemon cards. But maybe we have been wrong this entire time, you guys. Maybe.
2: How so?
1: They're saying there's a venture capitalist that has come out and says that global currency right now, could be reset entirely come an apocalypse. And if that's the case, he is arguing that Pokemon cards could become the next global currency as they're widely accessible and recognized for their tremendous value.
2: So the this guy's watched a little too much Fallout or played a little too much Fallout on the...
1: That just sounds like somebody who's jealous, Mahoney. That sounds like somebody who doesn't have a Bulbasaur.
2: Dave, do you know what the currency is in Fallout by chance?
1: I do not.
2: It's bottle caps.
1: Oh, it's bottle caps.
2: It's Nuka-Cola bottle caps. And so this is like the same idea from this. I will tell you this, and I've said this for many, many years, and I will continue to say this forever. The only two things that will be valuable in an apocalypse are bullets and water. That's it.
1: Yeah. Well, this guy may have kind of a reason for saying this.
2: Is he a collector?
1: He owns 500,000 cards himself. He says their appeal comes from the fact that anyone can buy packs and potentially find a valuable card. And Pokemon cards, to his credit, since 2004, over the last 20 years, they have returned a 3,821% increase.
2: It's gambling, Dave. Yeah. It's the same thing with baseball cards. It's just another form of gambling. And don't get me wrong. You know I love to gamble, but that is all that the Pokemon card, the baseball cards, it's just conditioning other generations to learn how to gamble in other ways.
1: They're saying that if you invested that same money, say, in the S&P, there was a 483% increase in value. This is 3,800%.
2: Yeah, that's if you kept them at, a graded 9.5 card. And also, one of the fun things about the card trading industry, there's plenty of people who are in it. They're all rich now. The people who control it are already rich, and the rest of us are just trying to, get the scraps.
1: Break the pack and just get one rare card.
2: Yeah, it'll change our life. Again, it's playing the lottery. When you get those cards graded, you have to pay a pretty substantial percentage of that to pay for the insurance on it as well. So it's like everybody else is making money on this. Again, it's a fun hobby, but it's just another way to gamble.
1: Yeah, I mean, they're saying that the whole industry for the trading cards is like $50 billion every single year. Here's one example, though, of like how it's actually real money. Logan Paul paid $5 million for a rare Pikachu Illustrator card. Flip that bitch for $16 million.
2: It's no different than art and the way that the rich people give each other money.
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0: This is Dave and Mahoney.
1: Well, go ahead and reset the coyote attack clock to zero because a mom, terrifying situation, over the weekend was outside with her daughter. It was windy on Sunday morning, and her little four-year-old daughter said, hey, let's go outside and fly a kite. Perfect flying weather. Yeah. So they went across the street to the park where they live, and next thing you know, she hears her four-year-old daughter scream, turns around, and there's a coyote, like, nipping at her.
2: Oh, my God.
1: And mom was like, hell no.
2: Did she go wreck that coyote?
1: So she went running over there and picked her daughter up, and she said that she thought the appropriate response would be to pop off her flip-flops and start swatting at that coyote with the flip-flops. And I guess that was kind of working. She thought that it would work just to, like, swing the flip-flop and yell at it, and then it would go away. But unfortunately, mom tripped.
2: Oh, no.
1: Did and then fall? And the coyote came over and bit her on the face.
2: Oh, my God.
1: She said that she didn't really feel a lot of pain in the moment because, like, so much adrenaline was dumping. She just felt the pressure of it. But, I mean, I'm looking at the pictures, and sure enough, like, it had her whole face in its mouth. Thankfully, after a little while, the coyote ended up running off, and that was the end of it. I guess this is the first time that we've had...
2: There's pictures of her face getting bitten by this coyote?
1: No. The aftermath.
2: Oh, okay. I'm like, who's over here watching a mom try to save her four-year-old and going, you know what? I'm going to film this.
1: No, the four-year-old grabbed the phone. She's like, content.
3: Uh-huh. That's what happens for flying kites.
2: Like, also, don't take off your shoe. Just bust out a straight-up elbow drop onto a coyote. You weigh a good 100 pounds more than that coyote. Like, you just crashing onto it is going to hurt.
1: So you are going to crash on top of a coyote?
2: You think if I just sat, I could just sit on a coyote and kill it.
1: You make your wife kill spiders.
2: Sir, she enjoys doing that. I empower my wife, and I support her. You know, try it sometime.
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0: 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It is time for your next National Text keyword. It is the final day to qualify for this trip out to Hawaii. We want to send you out to Hawaii to go see a perfect circle. Hook up you and a friend with round-trip airfare, a hotel room that has an ocean view, tickets to the show, a meet and greet, an autographed guitar, spending cash. It's the whole nine yards. It's going to be an amazing, almost like once-in-a-lifetime trip. And today is the final day for qualifications. The only way to win this trip is to qualify, and the only way to qualify is to text in the national text keyword, STEP, S-T-E-P. It's an easy one there, STEP. Text in the national text keyword, STEP, to 95819, and that will get you qualified. More chances coming throughout the day before we wrap it up later on.
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0: feel unaccomplished, I've got just the thing for you. A 12-year-old kid has just signed a deal with the Detroit Tigers that could be worth $4 million. He's 12. Now, I looked at pictures of this kid because he's from the Dominican Republic. And you're like, okay, I know how this works. A lot of times you say, this kid's 12.
1: And he's
0: 36.
1: 20. Yeah.
0: and I mean, he does look older than 12 to me, but 12 adjacent. Close
1: enough. Sure.
0: So it's pretty wild. So if finalized, Sosa would become one of the youngest prospect players ever to receive a major professional baseball commitment. The deal is part of their international signing system, but because he is only 12, he cannot sign with a Major League Baseball team or enter professional baseball immediately. He's expected to continue developing in the Dominican Republic before becoming officially eligible to sign and enter the professional system, but they reportedly committed $4 million because they think that he is that exceptional and they view him as a long-term prospect with all of his potential, despite only being 12.
1: Yeah, I mean, we were talking about this yesterday with Bryce Harper. Bryce Harper was, you know, 16 when he started, you know, getting national recognition. And you want to talk about 4 years younger than that, and you're already signing a $4 million contract.
2: That's great.
1: Like, this is, I mean, maybe the scouts for Detroit are that good, or they're just, this is terrible.
0: I mean, maybe. It just feels like your body changes so much between the time that you're 12 and, I don't know, 20.
1: Right.
0: That, it, you know, sure, he's good at baseball now, but, like, how can you really tell if somebody is going to be good as an adult when they're 12?
2: Yeah, because, I mean, like, say you're potentially signing them, right? And that is something that you're trying to cultivate into a professional talent.
0: Mm-hmm.
2: Do you just keep saying, keep doing what you're doing? Or do you start, like, investing in your potential product of a person?
0: Right, and, like, could you screw it up then? If he's doing everything right now where he's got to the point where they're committing $4 million to this kid, clearly they're doing something right, but do you then come in with your system and potentially screw the whole thing up? That's a great point. So the situation highlights, again, them trying to get these, you know, younger kids committed and the international prospects. But I don't know, man. Like, if you have a kid and you want him to be good at baseball, I guess just send him to the Dominican Republic because they just crank him out down
2: that's
0: there.
2: That's interesting. I didn't know because I know that you have to play or you did have to play. I don't know with the NIL now. You did have to play X amount of years in college and before you went pro. That doesn't exist.
1: Baseball's different.
2: At all.
0: Yeah. It's kind of like basketball is different, right? You know, like
2: you have to play 1 year.
1: And if you're importing from another country.
2: Importing?
1: Well, you are.
0: They are.
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0: 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Have landed here for your enjoyment. 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
1: Ben is joining us today for a round of Cover Your Ears. Ben, these are some of the biggest rock songs ever released. You are trying to figure out what they are with 30 seconds on the clock for each one of them. Mahoney and Audrey available as lifelines should you need them today. Are you ready for your first one?
2: Yeah, let's go.
1: All right. I hope this is a sign that the kids are going to be all right. These are kids that are performing this first one. It's got 1.8 million views.

0: it's kids that are performing that. I want to say the oldest kid in that band looked to be maybe 12 or 13 years old. Right. There were some in there that looked like they were maybe 10, and I thought they did a pretty damn good job.
1: Damn right they are.
0: Cool. All right, Ben, over to you. Do you know it?
2: I might need help. I had a bad condition. I might need some assistance, guys.
0: All right, you want to tag in Mahoney or Audrey?
2: Audrey, let's go, Audrey.
3: Dude, brother, I just know that's Rush.
0: It is Rush. You don't...
3: Just know it's Rush.
0: Okay. Half point of this. Spirit of Radio is what you're looking for there. Spirit of Radio. It wasn't a great recording of it, so, but yeah, half point from Audrey. She's burned as a lifeline. Mahoney's still available if he will help you. He sometimes, you know, gets his feelings hurt if you don't pick him. The next one here, 9 million views on this one. This is a guitar pull.

0: Excellent. Excellent work. All right, Ben, over to you. Do you know that one?
1: Let me get some recessions one more time.
2: I got you here. That is Dire Straits, and that is Sultans of Swing.
0: There you go. Yeah.
3: All right, we need you to lock in, man.
0: You got a point and a half. You need one and a half more points in order to win this thing, but the help is gone. The next one, I don't know if it's going to be easy or not. This is an accordion cover. Here we go.

0: loved that.
1: That was so good.
0: I really liked that.
1: I had no idea that song would play like that on an accordion. Unbelievable. Great. Ben, you got to get something here. Any guesses?
2: Yeah, I got no connection.
1: I'm sorry.
3: Sorry, man.
0: And why the hell would you got to play this game?
1: All right, we're going to Josh the backup. Josh, do you know what that was?
4: I couldn't guess that one either.
1: All right, that was pretty tough. That was Better Man by Pearl Jam on accordion. Let me play another clip for you because I just loved it so much.

0: making sure you have connection. Do you have connection?
1: Are you able to hear us, Josh?
2: Yes, I do.
1: All right,
2: okay,
1: good. All right, all right. So we're gonna go on to the last one here. I'm not gonna eliminate you on that first one, but you've got to get a full point on this one. It's from some of our favorites. It's Bev and Bob, and it's got 8,000 views.
0: He said, "Ah, yeah, bro."
1: Here we go.

0: And we'll stop it right there. Okay, Josh, over to you. I know it's not easy when it's Bev and Bob, but do you know it?
1: I'm sorry. I do not.
2: That's horrible, man.
3: All right. No worries, Josh.
4: Joking, bro. Oh, feels my so bad. God. Okay,
0: all right, let's just take a random caller here. Any guesses on that last one for the win?
5: Yeah, that was Elton John.
0: Elton John is correct. Do you know the name of the song?
5: Is it Candle in the Wind?
3: No. All right. We're halfway there.
0: Okay.
4: Name any song you know.
0: We got Elton John, and it's not Candle in the Wind. Do you know it for the win? Random person on the phone, I'm talking to you.
6: Hey, it's me again, Ben.
0: What are you doing, Ben?
2: Do you know what that was, Ben? Can you name what it was?
6: I'm back. I didn't hear it.
2: Why would you call again, Ben?
0: What are you doing?
2: Why?
0: What are we doing?
3: A disaster.
2: What's happening?
0: He's still on hold on the line. He called for a second phone.
4: There's no way, bro. There's no way.
2: It did sound like he had a better connection.
0: I guess.
2: You want to play that one for?
0: Oh, you got a great connection. What is it? For the love of God, please.
7: It's banging the jet.
0: There it is.
3: There we go.
0: Oh, my goodness.
4: Request that if you are tuning into an audio listening format where you have to actually hear things, maybe make sure you can hear.
0: I mean, Ben, just
4: holy
0: never,
4: moly,
0: never
4: bro.
0: Change, brother.
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1: We've made it to another Friday somehow, some way, and we are drinking.
2: Did you forget the name of the beer?
1: No.
2: Oh. It's
3: there's a dramatic pause.
1: That was, I'm talking, it's an adjective. We are drinking. And the beer that we are drinking today is the Aspen Brewing Company's This Season's Blonde. Are you this season's blonde, Audrey?
2: Yes.
1: Actually, you're more of a strawberry blonde right
2: strawberry
1: now.
2: Strawberry blonde.
1: Did you dye your hair again?
2: No.
1: Because you dyed it red, but I feel like it's just your natural blonde is just breaking through.
2: Yes, she wants to break free.
1: Mm-hmm. Well, this season's blonde was...
3: Not an IPA, I should mention.
1: I know, and this one was...
2: thank God.
1: Generously donated to us by a longtime listener, Greg. Wanted us to do something that wasn't an IPA for Audrey.
2: Thank God.
1: So so this beer was free. It clocks in at 5.3% alcohol by volume.
2: Nice, that's a normal beer.
1: Yeah. And the five categories of which you rate every single beer here are look, smell, taste, feel, and drinkability. Love the look of it. Moving on to the smell. I mean, it just smells like a blonde, you know, not a lot of alcohol, just a little bit of wheat in there.
3: Yeah,
1: just like grain of some sort. That face Audrey has made is not looking good.
3: Wait, this beer was supposed to be for you.
2: Oh, wait.
1: Just wait. All right, well, let's get to the next category and take a big old drink of the Aspen Brewing Company's This Season Blonde, our crisp and refreshing American blonde ale, according to the people over at Aspen Brewing. Cheers.
3: Cheers.
2: Tastes like an IPA.
3: It tastes like an IPA. No, it doesn't.
1: I mean, it is hop forward for a blonde.
2: It's hoppy.
1: It's hop forward for a blonde.
2: Absolutely.
1: If you were to tell me this was not if you were to tell me this was an IPA, I would believe you.
3: Wow.
1: I don't.
3: That's hilarious. Is Greg Rickrolling you?
1: Maybe.
3: He found you the most.
2: I mean, seriously, it is legitimately a pretty hoppy forward. I don't feel like this is a blonde person.
1: I'm gonna take another drink.
2: I took three
1: again,
2: to make sure.
1: The nose doesn't smell like an IPA.
3: No, it does
1: the,
3: not.
1: The hops aren't really coming through on the nose at all. But that first sip, definitely, you know. And again, first sip. So
3: now that you mentioned it, I think my taste buds are so numb to the hops, you know, because I'm just so used to that because I drink so much IPA that I didn't even really pick that up. But now that you mentioned it, yeah, that
1: the
3: does
1: second
3: actually.
1: One is it's evened out.
3: Yeah,
1: you know, I would say that first one kind of going in expecting it to just be a little bit less abrasive. I again, this is why I say time and time again, take multiple drinks of a beer before you start judging it. Audrey, have you taken a couple more?
2: Yeah, I've had a couple more. I mean, you know, you're saying that it dissipates, sure, but I mean, it's still there. You know, like whatever you're thinking of a blonde, it's more of like a crisp. It's definitely not like wheat forward like it is in this beer. Obviously, this is kind of their lane. They've taken it a little bit more hop forward for them specifically. Yeah. I just wasn't expecting that at all. So I very much noticed it.
1: Yeah, I would say for this one, it's got a nice carbonation. Crispness, not really. Mm-mm. It's kind of...
2: It's dry.
1: It does have that, you know, some traditional blonde and grain-like flavors that are there. Overall, I think this is a very easy beer to drink. I like the flavor. It does... It, to me, like, if I'm putting it in, like, macro beer terms, you know, there's, like, Bud.
3: Yeah.
1: And then there's, like, Miller Lite.
3: Yeah.
1: And we know Miller Lite always has a little bit more hops. It has a little bit more bite. This one.

0: I mean, it's literally got a person skiing on the side of the can. We didn't really talk about that.
1: Yeah.
0: So I think it's meant to be a warmer. And what I mean by that is like making your stomach warmer version of a blonde.
2: Yeah. And the thing that strikes me is because while you were talking there, Audrey, giving your take on this beer, is that hop bite, that little bit of a hop bite that this has to it, it really does linger. Like it's not one of those things where like you drink it and it just goes away quickly.
0: No.
2: Like it's really hanging out. I don't dislike that. I like this beer, but it's not really what I would expect at all.
1: Can I get a drum roll, please, Dave?
2: Here you go.
1: Oh, Mahoney's Bear Scale Supremacy. I give the Aspen Brewing Company's this season blonde a 3.65 out of 5.
3: That's a wrap.
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0: And you know what? I feel like we've just really missed our opportunity because we've never had a show orgy before.
1: I know.
0: It's a good team building activity.
1: Yeah.
0: A couple of metropolitan police officers were involved in a orgy.
1: Okay.
0: And I guess there was like 15 colleagues that were all doing it.
1: Really?
0: Yeah.
1: How many people turned down the orgy if you got 15 to come? Literally.
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bummed I'm not going to get to go see that show tonight. Weezer here on 103.7 KNRQ, and they are probably in Oregon as I speak right now, playing Moda Center up in Portland tonight. JP's not here today because he's not on the way there yet. He's waiting for his daughter to get out of school, so he's leaving like 3:30, which puts him in Portland right after 5 o'clock, which is, that is a good time to be in Portland traffic on a Friday. So the best of luck to him in getting to that show, but very jealous that he gets to go. However, we still have fun things going on in town tonight, actually throughout the whole weekend. But first, let me say hello and welcome to the Icky Life. I'm your host, Icky, broadcasting from Eugene, Oregon. Happy to be here. Grateful to have you here with me, because tonight we do have Frost Brewed Friday at one of my favorite places in town. A bar I used to bartend at, 6th Street Bar and Grill. Tonight, 6 o'clock, Frost Brewed Friday.

Friday, giving away Oregon Duck football tickets and more, including swag from Coors Light. I'm going to try and snag some of the playoff vouchers for the Eugene M's because they're in town this weekend as well, trying to win a championship. So I got stuff to give away, but most importantly, we're just going to celebrate the fact the weekend is back. So come down to Frost Brewed Friday tonight, 6 to 8 o'clock at 6th Street Bar and Grill. The longer you're there during the event, the better your odds are of winning. So I look forward to seeing you out there. Now, throughout the weekend, we got sports in town. The block party tomorrow at over in Springfield, I'm really looking forward to. Also, a heads up, they're going to be shutting down Main Street in Springfield tomorrow, so there's going to be some traffic issues. Nothing like what Portland's dealing with the I-5 closure, but still, I'm going to walk over to the block party. They're really pushing it this year, and it sounds like it's going to be a whole lot of fun. So, for now, let's just continue on, keep this Friday rolling. I do still need to get you qualified for that trip to go to Hawaii and see a perfect circle. Only two national text codes remain before we shut the whole thing down and get ourselves a winner. So hang out for that. Let's get things rolling with some rage. It's Bulls on Parade. It's right here on 103.7.

0: Dave and Mahoney. Dave and
1: Mahoney. I don't know if y'all remember a show by the name of 1001 Ways to Die.
2: Oh, sure. Yeah, of course.
1: Yeah, there was a gentleman that was out in the desert, and he was tripping on hallucinogens, and he saw a bunch of people doing the furry thing. So he decided to join them, and he saw this attractive bear. The only problem was it wasn't a furry. It was actually a bear.
3: And he died.
2: What, a way to go, though.
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I am lucky enough to say that I've been to Hawaii. It has been a very, very, very long time. I think I was 21 the last time I went over to Hawaii. That was 22 years ago. I'm well overdue. Pretty much, even if you were there last week, you're already overdue to go back to Hawaii, because that's just the way Hawaii is. It really does deliver all the things you've ever heard about it and more, which you can't say about a lot of destinations. So we're trying to send you there. We've been getting you qualified for weeks, but today is the last day to get in on this national contest to go to Hawaii and see a perfect circle on the beaches of Waikiki. We're going to fly you there and a friend, give you a place to stay, of course, fly you back as well, and give you tickets to the show. You're going to meet some of the band members. It's a whole thing. And the most important factor, with no disrespect to A Perfect Circle, is Hawaii. So let's send you there right now. Getting you qualified with another national text code. Send the word guitar, G-U-I-T-A-R, guitar, to the number 95819. That will get you qualified for this trip with one more national text code remaining. So listen for that. Get your name in there as many times as you can before we shut it down. Right now, it's The Killers right here on KNRQ.

excited that it's Friday. I know I am. Not only because it's Friday, but also because we get a party tonight. Frost Brewed Friday at 6th Street Bar and Grill at 6 o'clock, giving away at least one pair of Oregon Duck football tickets for the next home game. I'm going to bring some extra goodies tonight. I want to have some fun. So come join me at 6th Street, 6 to 8 o'clock. The longer you're there, the better your odds are winning. So look forward to seeing you there. But right now, it is time to get into the top trending topics of the day. And today, you're not going to be surprised what it is because it's the date. If you're unaware of the impact of that, it's 9/11. 25 years ago today, the world changed. And there's a solid chance you might not either A, been alive when that happened, or B, old enough to remember it. But if you were, you know the weight of today. And really, honestly, the news, it's going to be an interesting show because I had to shut myself out of news and social media because I started going down the rabbit hole earlier and reliving the 9/11 tragedy in the stories of the 2,987 people that we lost that day and the countless others after it. The rabbit hole was a bad place for me. I actually physically had to stand up from my desk and leave the building for a minute just to shake that one off. And so, yeah, we'll never forget. I miss the unity we had post 9/11. I wish we could bring that back. That would be my statement. That was a really great, during a time of absolute tragedy and sadness and fear, we all kind of came together in a pretty powerful way to try and make things better. And we need that right now. So hopefully we can learn a lesson from that one little aspect and just be careful. If this is a heavy day for you, which if you're alive for it, it most likely is. And I'm not going to harp on this. I want to have fun today, but it needs to be mentioned that, never forget. I know I won't. So

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That is Double Take here on 103.7 KNRQ, where you're listening to the Icky Life. I want to give you a heads up, and this is a time-sensitive heads up here, because we do have a new sweet deal today, as we do every single Friday at 9 o'clock, a new chance for you to save half off on some of our favorite local places. 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

0: 1037 KNRQ. That's the Mumford & Sons here on the Icky Life. And we have a new guest who is sitting and fiercely scrolling through his phone at the moment because it's Friday and that's what everyone's doing at work, is just scrolling through their phone and waiting for the weekend.
1: How dare you?
0: What?
1: I'm just pointing out the obvious.
0: Yeah, well, yeah. Me, yeah. But it doesn't matter. Keevan, welcome to the show.
1: Well, thank you.
0: So now you'll see Keevan tonight at Frostbird Friday because he is the star of Frostbird Fridays. It is his night to shine.
1: That is absolutely not true.
0: It is 100% true because it is your, like, what are you wearing on your chest right now?
2: My Coors Light Frostbird Friday shirt.
0: Coors Light Frostbird Friday shirt, yes.
1: I'm excited.
0: So this is your thing.
1: Yeah.
0: You're a big Coors Light fan.
1: I get a lot of joy out of Coors Light.
0: A lot of Coors, yes, you do. And out of Frostbird Friday as well.
1: It's great.
0: So tonight, 6 o'clock at 6th Street, only one number to remember. Just got to show up tonight at 6 o'clock and be ready to party, because I know we are.
1: Yes, absolutely.
0: Especially without an actual game tomorrow here in town.
1: I know.
0: All we got to do is wake up at 9 o'clock to actually watch a away game.
1: Right.
0: Which is great. But right now, usually we would do the pain report, but JP is on his way to Portland, hopefully, to get to Weezer in time.
1: Yeah. When he left, I was like, make sure to give yourself plenty of time, man. And he's like, he has it all mapped out.
0: He does.
1: But I'm like, there's so many things that can go wrong.
0: I guarantee he's listening right now, so we're going to talk some trash.
1: Yeah.
0: But first, he's going to leave at 3:30 when his daughter gets out of school to go to Portland. He'll get in town at like 5:15, which 5:15 on a Friday in Portland is the worst time to be in traffic.
1: Ever.
0: Yes, and he's going on 205, which isn't any better.
1: No, no.
0: So I wish him the best of luck. However, coming up next week is the Pacific Northwest Marathon.
1: Yes.
0: He is going to be running a 5K again. He is listening. I guarantee he is going to be streaming his radio because he's not ready.
1: Oh, no, no, no. No, it's going to be, his last name's correct, Payne.
0: We've done a 5K already this year back in February for the Special Olympics polar plunge. He did great.
1: Yeah.
0: Well, he finished it.
1: Okay.
0: I think it was 48 minutes.
1: Fine.
0: He wanted to do 45 this time. I tried to encourage him to 40, but, you know.
1: Has he been training?
0: No.
1: Okay. This is going to go really well.
0: He started off really well. His wife is killing it.
1: Okay.
0: She is after it. She's doing it. She's ready
1: dedicated.
0: To go. He, not so much. By not so much, I mean, like, not at all, really.
1: Is he just going to phone it in? I mean.
0: No, I don't think he's going to. He'll show up.
1: No, I mean, he'll show up.
0: He'll be ready to go. But
1: should I pull up in my car just in case he needs a ride to the finish line?
0: I guarantee you, if you try and drive a car on the raceway, it's going to be an issue.
1: Well, I'll go slow with my hazards on.
0: No, I would
1: no?
0: avoid driving cars along the path of where people are running.
1: Okay, fine.
0: That's going to bring some
1: people. I mean, I'm not a runner. I don't know the etiquette.
0: You're not even a walker.
1: I know.
0: I totally get that. Yes, and you of all people should not be talking trash to JP, who's actually going to do it.
1: Well, I'm smarter than that. I know my limits.
0: I'm hoping he can get to 45.
1: Me too.
0: 45
1: Me
0: minutes.
1: Too. I mean, in all honesty, I want him to do great, but I just, there's a
0: I
1: lot
0: I feel
1: of stuff.
0: Like he's dropped the ball a little bit.
1: He might have.
0: And it's partial on me because I was really up his butt for a little bit there a while, and I let it go.
1: Yeah, but you run regularly, too.
0: All the time. I've run 3 5Ks this week.
1: Right?
0: Yeah. On purpose.
1: Yeah, I know.
0: For fun. So I know that to you that seems psychopathic.
1: Well, no. I would do that, too, but I would have to be being chased by somebody or an entity.
0: Mm. I'm being chased by my demons. That's why I do
1: okay.
0: it.
1: Okay.
0: Yeah, so that's why I'm out
1: Run
0: there.
1: Away.
0: Exactly. Just keep going. They can't catch you if you keep running, that kind of situation. But I hope the best for him this
1: too.
0: Upcoming week. I really do. JP, you're in your car. You're listening right now. I know it. It's time to start getting out and running a little bit.
1: Yeah.
0: I gave you a lesson 7 weeks ago of how to do this. And
1: lay off the snacks, buddy.
0: Well, not even that. You can... Honestly, the only reason that there's two reasons I'm big on the fitness right now. One is because I'm going through some life changes and I'm crazy. Also, because it negates the amount I drink.
1: Okay. Well, that's good.
0: I run so that I can have my alcoholic beverages is pretty much how it flats out.
1: That makes perfect sense to me. Perfect sense.
0: And I've recently had those like debates like, why are you working so hard in the gym if you're going to continue to throw these empty carbs? Because they're delicious.
1: That's why.
0: So it's just for anyone that wants to come join us, by the way, there is still the sweet deal up there.
1: Yeah.
0: And it has been discounted now. So you you can go put $50 towards your Pacific Northwest Marathon purchase for $12.50.
1: Great deal.
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0: That's Headlights from In Color here on 103.7 KNRQ. Huge hit. Became the number one song in America. They have another huge hit on the way, which is why I'm surprised to say this. They're going to be playing a show on the 27th of this month up in Portland at a place called Holocene. Do you know that venue?
1: You know, I was raised in the Portland area, and I have not ever heard of it.
0: We were both raised in the Portland area. We both work in the world of Oregon media and music and concerts and things like that. I've never heard of this place before. I looked it up. It's like 200, maybe 300 person club.
1: Ooh, I like those.
0: I'm gonna be at this show. If you want to be there as well, you should buy. I think the tickets are like $20.
1: Really?
0: I guess
1: this retro prices. This is the way an intimate show.
0: Yeah, the way the shows used to be. Yeah. So if you want to see a great band before they truly explode, that's going to be a chance. NRQ.com, Coors Light concert calendar. And speaking of Coors Light, tonight I know you're going to be consuming quite a bit of it.
1: Well, yes, within reason.
0: So
1: that was your evil laugh, by the way.
0: Well. I think it was justified there, within reason. Sure, okay. Sure. Yeah, you tell yourself that if you want to.
1: I do. It says it on my shirt.
0: Coors Light. He is literally wearing a Coors Light sweatshirt with the Oregon Duck helmet on it. And we will be giving away Coors Light swag. We will be having fun tonight at 6th Street Bar and Grill, downtown Eugene. Come down and join us. Well, do you know how many pairs of tickets we have to give away?
1: I do.
0: Is it more than one?
1: Yes, it is.
0: So at least one pair of tickets are going out the door tonight for next week's game against Portland. Are you willing to say how many? Three pairs of tickets.
1: Yeah.
0: Three pairs of tickets going out the door.
1: Right. And VIP tailgate passes.
0: VIP tailgate party passes, a bunch of swag from Coors Light. Yeah. Plus, we're celebrating the start of the weekend, which I'm so excited for a Friday. This weekend, I'm doing a lot, but none of it's work.
1: Right.
0: Which is very exciting for me. Like, tomorrow, there's a lot going on.
1: Right.
0: We've got the Springfield Block Party going on. We got M's baseball, hopefully. I got to check the scores from yesterday before I say that out loud. But there's a lot. So, but let's not worry about tomorrow.
1: No.
0: Tonight.
1: Let's live for today.
0: I sound like a Black Eyed Peas song right now. But it's okay. Tonight is all we need to worry about. Yeah. Come on down to 6th Street Bar and Grill. 6 o'clock, we're kicking it off. We're doing the ticket polls right before 8 o'clock. The longer you are there, the better your odds are of winning for reasons we can't legally tell you. But they are 21 and over reasons.
1: And that all makes sense when you're there.
0: Last week was a freaking party.
1: It was great.
0: I expect even more this week. Join us. Frostproof Friday, Coors Light, 6th Street Bar and Grill at 6 o'clock tonight with KNRQ.

0: 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My name is Icky. Got Keevan in the studio today.
1: Well, hello there.
0: And for those of you who don't know, Keevan's the one who runs all of the concert and football tickets here locally. And also, we used to be roommates.
1: We did.
0: For quite some time. Now, so you know me better than anyone in this building, and maybe anyone, period.
1: I would hope so.
0: But I want to know your thoughts on this. I'm considering getting a cat. No?
1: No, dude. No. No. Then you're responsible for another living being.
0: Yeah, but it's been, it's like taking care of my own self, because cats are a-holes. And yeah. I feel like we'd relate. And also, just right now, if you're, let's face it, if you're a millennial, there's a solid chance that you're going through some kind of major life change right now, whether it be a divorce or something. You're hitting the gym.
1: Sure.
0: You're getting sober. I'm not doing that one. Right. There's lots of things you're probably doing to improve your life. And I'm going through some struggles. I'm living by myself for the first time in a long time. Right. And there's lonely moments.
1: Okay, so I have, before you get the cat, because I just heard and listened to exactly what you said, instead of getting a cat first, get a full-length mirror.
0: I don't want that.
1: Right. You said a cat was just like you. Why don't we just start small?
0: Oh, no. You want me to talk to myself more?
1: Yeah. I do.
0: No.
1: I do.
0: Do you talk to yourself vocally out loud when you're by yourself at home?
1: From time to time.
0: I do it nonstop. And I do it in a British accent for reasons I can't explain. Like, I have internal conversations where I am talking to the British version of myself, and it like even debating things.
1: Who wins?
0: No one's winning in that situation realistically. But here's what actually kind of tipped the scales for me, going like, maybe I should get a freaking cat. I'm more of a dog person.
1: Yeah.
0: But I've always had cats through life.
1: Sure.
0: So maybe so I am more of a dog person, or more of a cat person than I think. But there is a prison in Michigan that has decided to use cats as a reward.
1: Like therapy?
0: Almost.
1: Okay.
0: But it's working.
1: Yeah.
0: To the point there, fights have gone down significantly. Contraband has gone down because now instead of buying things for themselves, they're buying things for the cats. They're buying cat beds so they can be warm at night. They're buying toys for the cats. They collectively get together to talk about how to take better care of their cats, because if they do not have good behavior,
1: right,
0: they take the cats away.
1: Ooh.
0: So, and it's worked.
1: Okay.
0: This particular prison, the recovery rate is huge.
1: And probably the mouse population has dwindled to almost
0: zero. I'm sure
1: zero.
0: It's almost nothing. Yeah, that's probably a factor as well. But I just, you know, good behavior, you get a cat.
1: Okay.
0: And that was kind of, I was reading this story. I'm like, damn it, maybe I need to get a freaking cat.
1: I don't think you do.
0: No?
1: I don't think you do.
0: I do have a habit of disappearing for days.
1: Correct.
0: Yeah, weekends.
1: It's just going to take a little bit of your freedom away, and I don't want that for
0: you.
1: Yeah,
0: that's fair. Yeah. All right. Fair. Just, you know, I guess I should not relate myself to prisoners.
1: That's a good start.
0: One mindset to change might help.
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0: Chili Peppers. That one's Around the World here on 103.7 KNRQ. And we're trying to send you, you know, around at least a portion of the world
1: right.
0: throughout the last few weeks by sending you to Hawaii.
1: It's very kind of us.
0: It is very kind of us. I mean, we can't really take full credit. The other people are doing the work. We're just the ones talking about it.
1: Let's take credit.
0: Okay, sure. Friday, we did all of this. Right. We set everything up, even though it's a national contest,
1: right.
0: but still all on us.
1: Yes.
0: Now, you've been to Hawaii.
1: I have many times.
0: It's one of those few places that fully delivers everything it promises and more.
1: I agree. And even just the smells and the way the heat.
0: Every aspect of it is just what you into. The food, yeah.
1: Yes.
0: I haven't been there like 22 years. I miss it.
1: Yeah.
0: And
1: it's been a few for me.
0: But still, it's just, you can't say that about many destinations where everything's going to be better than you ever thought. And everyone already has a high bar for Hawaii.
1: Right. Your expectations are way up here. And you get there and you're like, how is that even possible?
0: Yeah. And we're going to fly you and a friend there, give you a place to stay, give you tickets to the show. Where you're even going to meet part members of the band Of a Perfect Circle, where you're going about to see them perform on the beaches of Waikiki.
1: Awesome.
0: One of the most iconic places right in the shadow. Well, not shadows, probably shows at night, but still, of Diamond Head and all the incredible things you can do there. So, let's get you qualified right now. This is the final national text code before we shut things down and get ourselves a winner. Send the word Aloha. A-L-O-H-A. Aloha. Could be hello. Could be goodbye. But it's Aloha. 95819 is the number to send it to. That is the last national text code. Make sure you get it in there. Aloha. To 95819. We'll hopefully send you to Hawaii to see A Perfect Circle. I've actually seen shows in the exact place they're going to be doing this.
1: Oh, yeah. Amazing, right? Magical.
0: Yes. Maybe even an understatement.
1: Right.
0: As Hawaii
1: I mean, you're
0: always
1: Hawaii.
0: Is.

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0: Rage Against the Machine on 103.7 KNRQ. I love them so very, very much. The best workout music you'll ever have, right there.
1: Also the best driving fast.
0: Yeah, the best speeding ticket music you'll ever have as well.
1: Right.
0: Yeah, absolutely. But hopefully that's not the case right now.
1: Right.
0: Correct. Everyone's driving safely on a Friday. Let's start the weekend on a happy note.
1: Let's start responsible.
0: Now, last night, I know you had a busy night. Did you get a chance to watch football? Because the Niners were on Netflix.
1: I did not.
0: Okay.
1: Long story.
0: I know you're busy. I'm not going to worry about that. But Niners went against the Rams last night, down under in Melbourne.
1: Okay.
0: And it was interesting to watch on a new. Well, first of all, the Niners kicked their ass, and I'm a Niners fan. That was fun.
1: Like that.
0: Unexpected, because everyone was picking, oh, Rams are going to be the team this year, and they're going to kick the snot out of the Niners. But no, opposite. However, the biggest change was. When the game, because the time difference there, the fact that yesterday, I was at 6 o'clock local time. I was watching a game that was happening at 11 a.m. the following day. I was literally watching the future. Is weird to think about.
1: Yeah, kind of brain melting.
0: But here's the travel thing that is that the Niners before the game started have been in Australia for 7 days at kickoff.
1: Good.
0: When kickoff happened, the Rams had been in Australia for 26 hours.
1: Ooh, that doesn't seem fair.
0: It took 16 hours to fly there.
1: Right.
0: And they'd only been there for, how can you reset yourself that
1: way? No
0: way.
1: There's no way.
0: So I feel like they were instantly at the disadvantage because of that. Agreed. Which I, again, will take. It's a solid win.
1: Sure.
0: But also, they're playing in a rugby stadium, and the football field inside of the rugby stadium looked
1: tiny little thing
0: to the point that if you were sitting in the front row, you were still so far away from the field, you couldn't see what was happening. And I saw that on social media last night, everyone complaining about I paid.
1: What are they doing?
0: I flew here to a different continent to see this football game, and yet I can't see anything.
1: And you're jet lagged.
0: But for people that flew there for like vacation, I'm not going to feel bad about them because Australia is a bucket list item for me.
1: Sure.
0: It looks beautiful and dangerous and scary and horrifying, but also I want to see it.
1: Okay.
0: Real freaking bad.
1: That's fair.
0: But football is back in action. NFL in full swing this weekend. So we got college football and the NFL.
1: Right.
0: A full weekend of football.
1: That's a combo right there.
0: Oh, it's happy for everyone unless the person you love is a super football fan. And you won't see them again until, right after Valentine's Day.
1: Right.
0: Because this year, the Super Bowl is on Valentine's Day.
1: Perfect.
0: No. For a lot of people, no.
1: I know. I don't care about other people. I care about myself.
0: Exactly.
1: You know that.
0: Well, yes. And that's how football fans feel. It's like, no, I'm doing my fantasy leagues.
1: Right.
0: I am focusing on this.
1: Yeah.
0: The rest of my life can wait until the 15th of February.
1: Perfect.
0: And I kind of feel the same way. But happy football, everybody. On the way, going to tell you how you can get tickets to go see Duck football.
1: Yes.
0: It's happening tonight at 6th Street Bar and Grill. I kind of just gave it away.

0: Everyone I talked to who went to that show this week in Portland, it was blown away by how great Tame Impala was live. Yeah. I'm so bummed I missed it. I'm also so bummed I'm going to be missing a Weezer tonight, but more important things are happening.
1: I agree.
0: Which is Frostbrood Friday. Going down. Yes. In a matter of, not, honestly, I just want to go now.
1: Okay. Let's do it.
0: Should we just close up and go?
1: I think we should.
0: We can't do that quite yet. We got to hang out for a little bit longer, but...
1: Don't ask me questions like that.
0: Okay, well, then you can go. I got to stay here for at least a little bit.
1: I will feel bad, but I'll still leave you.
0: Yeah, also, you're a bad influence because now I'm like, well, maybe you don't. I guess technically, everyone's gone from the building except for you, me, and Steve.
1: I know. I am a bad influence.
0: I can't get in trouble.
1: Right.
0: Damn it, Kevin. Anyway, that was Tame Impala here on 103.7 KNRQ, where tonight we are partying not only to bring in the weekend, celebrate the weekend, but also celebrate Duck football by giving away tickets to the next home game against the Portland State Vikings, which is next weekend, next Friday. Which is going to be a weird Friday game, but...
1: And it's going to be at night.
0: Yeah, which... We've got some new lights in Autzen.
1: I know. I'm kind of looking forward to
0: that. That we haven't used since the playoff game, so that'll be interesting. Yeah. But tonight, let's focus on that, is Frost Brewed Friday. 6th Street Bar and Grill at 6 o'clock. We will be there probably earlier than that. Let's face it.
1: We will be.
0: We're going to celebrate the weekend. We're giving away three pairs of Duck football tickets. We got a bunch of swag from Coors Light.
1: Correct.
0: Could we possibly bring down some of the playoff vouchers for the Eugene M's as well?
1: I will grab what we have left.
0: Yes. All right. We got stuff to give away.
1: Yeah.
0: We got things to consume.
1: We have lots of stuff to give away.
0: As well. And the longer you are there, the better your odds are of winning. So hopefully see you at 6th Street Bar and Grill at...
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0: of love. Turns out a lot of people like to make love for New Year's and celebrate in that way. I don't blame them. That's a good way to celebrate truly anything. However, if you are someone who likes to keep up on your friends and loved ones' birthdays, you better pay attention this month because
1: there's going to be a ton.
0: I'm looking at the top 10 most common U.S. birthdays for the year in the U.S. Right. One of them, our office captain, Rhiannon, had one just yesterday.
1: Correct.
0: She has the fifth most common birthday in America. Nine of the top 10 most common birthdays in America happen this month.
1: Fun fact, my stepmom, birthday is today.
0: Oh, well, yeah. Happy birthday, stepmom.
1: Yeah.
0: Oh, Karen.
1: Yeah.
0: Oh, Karen.
1: Yeah, perfect. I mean, we can go into it, but...
0: Named perfectly as well.
1: Yes, that's what we're saying.
0: Way ahead of her time on that name. That was well done. However, yes, so September 9th is number one. That is the most common birthday in America. Okay. But right now, all the New Year's babies, that's when it's happening. So I'm so bad about remembering birthdays.
1: That's why I like Facebook. It reminds me of it.
0: But I don't have Facebook anymore.
1: I know.
0: So I'm always behind the game on that. Unless we're dating or you're my parent, I'm probably not going to remember.
1: So you're probably not going to remember my birthday.
0: No, I know yours. December 20th, right?
1: You're amazing.
0: Yeah.
1: Are we dating now?
0: No, but okay. We were roommates for a while.
1: That's true.
0: And so
1: that's a pretty good memory.
0: That's what I locked away. But honestly, no, other than that, I couldn't tell you three of my other best friends' birthdays off the top of my head. Couldn't even name the month.
1: I feel honored.
0: Yes. So if you are one of those people who's good about it, hey, good on you. Yeah. Two, check it out because this is a very busy, busy month. Well, actually, 9 months ago was a busy month. And because of that, so is this. So check in on those birthdays. Right now, this is Fontaine's DC. It's right here on 103.7 KNRQ where you're listening to the Aquila.